later days. Early flights with you next to me. I got blessings, no one else. You and I, now that's the only recipe. Out of your mind, but you out of this world. Halo on fire, I've been finding your curve. Straight to the point, but you pointing at me. And if all is at peace, then that peace should be there. Keep you close like my enemy.

Such a sweet recording. A feel-good tune coming out of Winnipeg. You just heard production duo Dead Men. Now those two guys are from the band Royal Canoe. They're working with Peg City sensation Begonia and hip-hop artist Egg. That sweet tune is titled I Could Spend a Lifetime. It's After Dark on CBC Music. Hey, we'll keep it feel good with this trio out of Brooklyn. They're called the Slim Kings. Now, they tend to make a lot of music for film and television. They're always working, and sometimes they'll keep a good one for themselves. Here is their latest release, C'est Si Facile. Again, this is the Slim Kings.

You just heard Gabrielle Schonk with How We Used to Be. I'm your late night host, Odario. I'll play you a track by a long time running band, Piano, coming out of Vancouver. Now, I mean long time. They're about 20 plus years into the game. Mind you, they weren't necessarily recording and releasing music the entire time, but they did release a project in 2024 titled Ba Ba Ba. And all four of these members have been doing their own thing as solo artists. You've got Nicholas Krgovich, Kellarisa, Julia Cherka, and Justin Kellum. Well, this song is pretty much about nostalgia. It name drops the Vancouver suburb where they met back in high school. Here's Piano with A Bit of Coquitlam.

I tell you, I will never grow weary of the works of Leonard Cohen. Now, that track goes back to 1967. It's titled, Hey, That's No Way to Say Goodbye. Well, it was first recorded and released by Judy Collins for her album Wildflowers. And then a month later, Leonard Cohen decided to release his own version. That song was written while staying in New York City in a hotel after a bitter argument with a lover. In his own words, he says he was in the wrong room at the wrong time with the wrong woman. Again, that was Leonard Cohen with Hey, That's No Way to Say Goodbye. It's After Dark. Here's another artist that's really good at putting poetry to paper and making it a great song. This is Bon Iver with Everything is Peaceful Love.

You're tapped into After Dark on CBC Music, a program that's curated for your late night listen, your nighttime vibe, music for the nightlife types out there, and the lovers of a good storyteller. Well, if you're staying up late tonight and feeling somewhat creative, you can always write me a note and just let me know how you're doing, where you're listening from, and what you might be up to. I'm just a curious cat. You can send that note to afterdark@cbc.ca.

The music of Rufus Wainwright. That one's called Greek Song. Hey, let's get into our moment of soul song right about now. This one goes back to the year 2000. It's by California producer Gray Boy. Now, he basically wanted to keep the world of acid jazz alive with this project, an album titled Soul Mosaic. And in order to do that, he had a soulful vocalist join him. You'll hear Sharon Jones helping him out on this tune, as well as Quantic. He says he basically wanted to make a retro-sounding, loungy record that he can still shake to. I think he did a pretty good job. Here is Gray Boy and the All-Stars with Got to Be a Love.

an easy breezy tune coming out of Brazil. You just heard Cessa, who's based in Sao Paulo these days. He said he listened to a lot of 70s Tropicália era before recording that. Artists like Gilberto Gil and Tom Zay and Os Mutantes. Well, that track is a 2025 release. Again, that was Cessa with Nome de Deus. It's After Dark on CBC Music. I'm your host, Otario, spinning tunes till 1 a.m.

I've been chasing constellations. I've been searching for creation. Moon up high keeps passing by. Will I have lived by the time I die? It's a beautiful tune by Montreal artist CB. She's a Cree pop artist, originally from Mistissini, Quebec. Well, she says that song was written from the perspective of an urban Indigenous person navigating life between two worlds. It's titled Stars. Again, that was CB. It's After Dark on CBC Music. Up next is Aza with Turn to Gold.

Beautiful Stuff by British star Niloufer Yanya. Now, she's a young artist that basically asks a lot of questions about life.

before putting pieces together, like the track you just heard. She had an interesting upbringing. You see, her father is Muslim and her mother has a Catholic background. So she was asking them a lot of questions about their upbringing and somehow put that track together titled Faith's Late. I hope you enjoyed that. Again, that was Nilufer Yanya. It's After Dark on CBC Music. Up next is Rachel Bobbitt with Light.

Such a cool throwback to 2002. You just heard British legends, The Herbalizer. Now, those guys loved jazz, hip-hop, electronica, and found a way to just mash that all together in their own unique sound. And they also thought, hey, instead of sampling old records, how about we kind of reinterpolate these beats and breaks and pieces and such. I just love it. Again, that was The Herbalizer working with Seeming 2, a track called Something Wicked. It's After Dark. Well, I'll play you a hip-hop legend that does sample and keep the art of sampling alive. It's the one and only Pete Rock working with Common. They released a project titled The Auditorium Volume 1. This track samples Brazilian jazz artist Ivan Lins. It's called Fortunate.

coming out of Australia. That's Hiatus Coyote. They say that song's a celebration of life and its infinite possibilities. They also say that song is just a testament to the importance of finding simple joy in your everyday. They titled it Everything's Beautiful. And it's a beautiful tune. Again, that was Hiatus Coyote. You're listening to After Dark on CBC Music. Here's Toronto's Savannah Ray with Where You Left Me.

That was Magdalena Bay with Image. I'm your late night host, Odario. Hey, on this program, you'll always hear Canadian artists you may not have heard of before, but I think you should listen to. I've got Samalong on the way. I've got Neighborhood Libraries coming up, Gotlin, and more. For now, here is British star Arlo Parks with Jasmine. Check it out.

the music of Robert Ashcroft, working with Ruth Radley. They titled that Faded Photograph. It's After Dark on CBC Music.

Here is Sam Along. She is a singer-songwriter that's based in Montreal these days. Very much influenced by the neo-soul era of the late 90s, early 2000s. She's got great silky vocals and warm tones. Well, she uses those warm tones on this tune, which is basically about two worlds colliding, two hearts colliding in a magical way, in a marvelous way. That's an exchange of energy and affection. She titled it One of a Kind. Here's Sam Along.

Such a fascinating songwriter and producer, all-around artist. You just heard New York City's Santa Gold. Now, that song you just heard, she wrote it shortly after having a child. She rented a cottage in the woods and called on some friends for some fine wine and good conversation and jam sessions. Well, the track you just heard is basically about giving yourself a pat on the back. It's a celebration of life and a celebration of the work you've done so far. She titled it High Priestess. Again, that was Santi Gold. It's After Dark on CBC Music. Here is Sarah Page. She's coming out of Montreal. She's a fine harpist and composer. This song is, well, coming off a track called Voda, which means water in Russian. She's basically using oak branches and water bowls and water phone to add to her beautiful mix of music. It's called Medusas. Again, here's Sarah Page.

That was Neighborhood Libraries with Amsterdam. It's After Dark. Next, I'll play you Gatlin. Now, she's originally from the Wolastoglik community of Wassipakook. She's based in Fredericton, New Brunswick these days. And her goal, her mission, is to revitalize her native language through her music. Now, this song is a taste of what I'm talking about. It's titled Sigone Keseltom Win Tuwagan. Here's Gatlin.

You just heard Nate Smith working with Josh Johnson. That tune's titled Last Night. It's After Dark on CBC Music. Hey, may the love songs never end. On this program, we always explore matters of the heart. Well, on that note, I'll play you a track by New Zealand band Leisure. They're always on the road, this band. They're always on tour. And when they are traveling, they're thinking about their loved ones and writing at the same time. Well, this was written while on tour in France. It's titled Missing You. Here's Leisure.

You just heard Blue Hawaii with Enemy. I'm your late night host, Odario, on the MIC. I'll play you a track by Charlotte Gainsbourg. Yes, she's the daughter of French singer Serge Gainsbourg and English actress Jane Birkin. But she's definitely found her own spotlight to shine under. She's been away from the microphone for about 8 years because she's been busy doing films and fashion things. But she's back with some new music. Here's Charlotte Gainsbourg with Blurry Moon.

A soundtrack for the end of your day or the beginning of your night. This is After Dark with Odario Williams on CBC Music.

Such a cool crew coming out of Sweden. They're called Little Dragon. That's one of their many interesting songs. I just love that band. Track's called Kenneth. You're listening to After Dark on CBC Music. Hey, it is getting late. I mean, to some of you, it's pretty much time to pack it in, call it a night. And to others, let's just be honest, it's just the beginning. Well, happy to have you here with me. This is After Dark on CBC Music. And if you are staying up real late tonight, you can always check out the 24-hour playlist that's running on CBC Music. Plenty of vibes, soundscapes, plenty of genres and moods to get into. And there's playlists that represent the shows here on CBC Music, like Reclaimed, you've got Frequencies, Saturday Night Jazz, Tempo, The Block, and others. Like After Dark, there's a great After Dark playlist. So hey, if you're wide awake at 4:30 in the morning, you can check out that playlist. Here's a band that's forever on that list. It's Montreal's BB Club. Check it out.

always big, bright, lush production by Australian star Tame Impala. That track is called The Less I Know, The Better. Well, ain't that the truth? You're listening to After Dark on CBC Music. Here is Fauci. Now, Fauci is originally from New Jersey. She was once a contestant on the television show The Voice back in 2018. Well, she's out here trying to prove why she was such a loved contestant on that show and just prove herself out here in the world and in the industry. Well, this tune is short but sweet, just the way they used to make them. It's dedicated to her Jamaican grandfather. It's called War. Here's Fauci.

So lovely indeed. The music of Cleo Soul. That one's called Self. It's After Dark on CBC Music. Time to bid you a farewell for now. And it's always great to have you here with me. I got to give a shout out and a thank you to our senior producer, Jeanette Cabral. Hey, I'll be back next time, 9 p.m., half hour later in Newfoundland. I'll see you then. Thanks for listening.

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0: music is a natural creation. For people like us, analog is the only sound. We don't know nothing else. My professor says, stay in the light.
1: 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Whatever gets you through the night.

0: From CBC News, The World This Hour, I'm Neil Kumar. U.S. President Donald Trump and Chinese President Xi Jinping held their final talks in Beijing today. Trump has now wrapped up his trip, but he says that his visit has been a good one and that a lot of progress has been made with the Chinese president.
1: This has been an incredible visit. I think a lot of good has come of it. We've made some fantastic trade deals, great for both countries. He's a man I respect greatly. Become really a friend. We've known each other now 11 years, almost 12 years. It's a long time. And we've settled a lot of different problems that other people wouldn't have been able to settle.
0: President Trump says that they both are in agreement when it comes to Iran not having a nuclear weapon and reopening the Strait of Hormuz.

0: Trump joined Xi for lunch today before leaving Beijing in the early afternoon. Canada normally sees relatively low rates of hepatitis A, but Manitoba is fighting an outbreak that in the last year has seen more than 600 cases, 130 hospitalizations, and 3 deaths. It now has doctors raising the alarm and First Nations leaders calling for help. Karen Pulse has more.
1: They're nauseous, they're vomiting.
2: Dr. Kieran Ginger is regularly treating cases of hepatitis A at Winnipeg's inner city teaching hospital. The infectious liver disease is spreading among vulnerable populations, including people experiencing homelessness, people who share needles, and crowded households.
3: Most of our homes don't have plumbing.
2: Alex McDougall is a grand chief who represents 4 northern Manitoba communities which have declared states of emergency because of an outbreak there. The province has expanded eligibility for free hepatitis A vaccines to people 6 months and older. But Dr. Carol Kerbis, Manitoba's Medical Officer of Health and Communicable Diseases, says Hep A is hard to control.
4: You can be spreading the virus before you're even aware that you're sick.
2: Back at the hospital, Dr. Ginger thinks the province should declare a public health emergency like it did for HIV last week. Karen Pauls, CBC News, Winnipeg.
0: Canada's biggest white nationalist group is coordinating with fascist fight clubs in the U.S. CBC News has learned Second Sons Canada met with the founder of the Global Active Club movement in Texas. Christian Post-Lang has this exclusive report from the CBC's Visual Investigations Unit.
5: Despite the blurring, I knew it was Rondo right away.
6: Journalist Michael Colborne has been following Robert Rondo for years, and he says it's Rondo, the founder of the Global White Supremacist Active Club movement, in a blurred photo with 2 members of Second Sons Canada, a major white nationalist group in this country. Second Sons members traveled to the U.S. in late March, meeting there with several other fascist fight clubs that train in combat sports.
7: I think it's very significant that we're seeing Canadians travel across the border.
6: Stephen Ray, a digital research manager with the think tank Institute for Strategic Dialogue, says this kind of travel is becoming more organized. And the involvement of Canadian groups is a sign that the movement is global.
7: The white supremacist groups in Canada are not operating within geographical silos.
6: Second Sons Canada has grown rapidly since 2024 with chapters across the country. Christian Paz-Lang, CBC News, Toronto.
0: And you can find the Visual Investigation Team's full report on our website at cbc.ca/news. In the Stanley Cup playoffs, the Montreal Canadiens have taken a 3-2 series lead against the Buffalo Sabres following a 6-3 win. Game 6 will take place on Saturday at 8 p.m. Eastern Time. And in the PWHL...
8: Just 2.5 minutes into overtime, it's all over. Montreal steals it. Abby Rock in overtime, her second of the game. 3-2, the final... 1 down, 2 to go for the Montreal Victoire.
0: The Montreal Victoire beat the Ottawa Charge 3-2 in Game 1 of the Walter Cup Final. Game 2 will take place on Saturday afternoon in Montreal. And that is the World This Hour. For CBC News, I'm Neil Kumar.

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1: Hi, good morning. It's Friday. You made it. Grant Lawrence here in for Davnet Doyle on Mornings for this May 15th, 2026, getting you into the long weekend with Alessia Cara. This is Rooting for You.

That is Alessia Cara with Rooting for You on CBC Music. This is Mornings, your Friday of the long weekend edition. I'm Grant Lawrence in for Davnet Doyle, who is getting a head start on her May long. Coming up for you, songs by The Weeknd, Willie Nelson, The Joel Plaskett Emergency, and we'll have a cover of a Wallflowers song in Under the Covers. But first, from Saskatoon, here's Katie Tupper. I

from Montreal. That is Alicia Credy there with No One's Business. But hey, this is the CBC. This is your business. What we play and how we play it. This is the People's Radio. And I am your guest host today. My name is Grant Lawrence. This is Mornings on CBC Music. Next up, a singer who just received the Order of Nova Scotia for his longtime contributions to the culture of that province. I'm talking about Joel Plaskett. He's back and rocking with his band, the Joel Plaskett Emergency, on this one, waking you up and shaking the sheets. This is Joel Plaskett with Fill in the Blanks.

Out of Calgary, that's Wyatt C. Lewis with Dancing with Sue. You're listening to Mornings here on CBC Music. I'm Grant Lawrence. Davnet is away today. Coming up in two songs' time, you are going to hear a Canadian roots band covering this huge hit by the Wallflowers. Hey!

Oh yeah, that's a bit of the massive 1997 smash called One Headlight by the Wallflowers featuring Jacob Dylan, son of Bob. That song going to number one in North America and dominating all three of Billboard's rock charts. It was a bit of a surprise hit too. Coming up, you will hear a cover of that song by Hamilton band, the Red Hill Valleys. But first, here's Charlotte Day Wilson with Selfish.

0: 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And it's time to get under the covers.
1: All right, here we go. Get ready to hear a revamped version of this 1997 hit by the Wallflowers. Hey.

Oh, yeah, that's a bit of One Headlight, the surprise smash hit for Jacob Dylan and the Wallflowers. And I say surprise because Jacob says he actually wrote the song as a demo to try and attract and impress a producer. Well, that demo did a lot more than impress a producer. In fact, once it was released, Rolling Stone magazine eventually ranked that song at number 58 in their list of the 100 greatest pop songs of all time. Last year, a Hamilton roots band took on this song on their latest record. This is the Red Hill Valleys with their version of One Headlight on Under the Covers.

That's the Red Hill Valleys with their souped-up, rootsy cover of One Headlight, originally by the Wallflowers. You're listening to Mornings here on CBC Music. I'm Grant Lawrence. Coming up, Willie Nelson shares his secrets to a long life. But first, from Winnipeg, here is Taylor Jansen with Everybody Goes to Heaven, hopefully after a nice long life like Willie's. Call.

Love that mandolin playing from Winnipeg. That is the amazing Leith Ross there with that surprisingly uplifting song called Grieving. Grant Lawrence here on CBC Music, and luckily, fans of Willie Nelson were celebrating late last month because he just keeps on going. The country singer turned 93 years old in April. The redheaded stranger shared a few of his secrets to his longevity on Instagram recently. They included eating oatmeal for breakfast, lots of garden vegetables through the day, not worrying about something you can't do anything about, seeing the funny side of life, and staying out of trees. Interestingly, there was no mention of Willie's well-publicized longtime love of marijuana. And at 93, Willie is still touring. He's playing tomorrow night in Orange Beach, Alabama, and Sunday night in Clearwater, Florida. Here is the 93-year-old. This is Willie Nelson with Stardust.

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Ooh, from Guelph, Ontario, that is Bri Webb, the former lead singer of The Constantines, with one of his solo songs called

called Outbound No Return. This is Mornings on CBC Music. I'm Grant Lawrence in for Davnet Doyle. Songs coming up from The Weeknd and Blur. But right now, here's Melanie Fiona with Say Yes.

That's Steven Sanchez out of Nashville with his anti-consumerism song called Chuck the Money. You first, Steven. Now here's The Weeknd with Over Now.

0: All right, that is Blur with a fairly recent song of theirs from just a couple of years ago called Barbaric. Coming up after the news, Songs for You by Chantel Kreviazuk, The Hives, Ray, and Barry White. I'm Grant Lawrence in for Davnet Doyle. Stick around.
1: From CBC News, The World This Hour, I'm Mike Miles. Donald Trump is heading home after his summit with China's Xi Jinping. That band playing as the U.S. president climbs the steps of Air Force One. Trump's hailing his state visit as a success, and President Xi says relations with the U.S. are stabilizing. But it's not clear just how much progress was made on key differences. Emily Hsu with the latest.
2: Friday's meeting of superpowers began with a rare tour of the Zhongnanhai complex. It's a former imperial garden that houses the walled-off offices of Chinese leaders. President Donald Trump asks whether other leaders are ever brought here. Very few, reply Xi Jinping. For example, Putin. In their talks today, the Chinese leader hailed what he called a milestone visit and said the two sides had reached understanding on cooperative outcomes. The two countries have agreed to keep trade ties stable. The U.S. also says China agrees on the need to keep the Strait of Hormuz open. U.S. Secretary of State Marco Rubio says U.S. policy on Taiwan had not changed. For Beijing, it's a red line. It regards the self-governing island as its territory and warns Washington against

0: against supplying it with arms. A U.S. shipment of weapons is pending and could quickly undo any progress made in Beijing. Emily Su for CBC News, Hong Kong.
1: Prime Minister Mark Carney is expected to announce an industrial carbon pricing deal with Alberta today. It's seen as a major step toward building a new pipeline to the BC coast. The news comes just one day after Carney unveiled a new national energy strategy focused on a clean energy future. But the move's not sitting well with Stephen Thomas, clean energy manager with the Suzuki Foundation.
2: It is deeply cynical to announce some good news on electricity on one day while planning to announce bad news on dismantling climate policies and advancing new pipelines the very next day.
1: Carney says any pipeline project would depend on the completion of the Pathways Carbon Capture Project. However, many critics argue carbon capture technology is unproven and too expensive. Traffic on Southern Ontario highways could eventually look very different. That's the hope, as municipal leaders from around the Great Lakes have been discussing expanding shipping as a way to move heavy freight off congested roads. Jeffrey Tram reports.
3: More trucks, more congestion, and more pressure on highways across Southern Ontario. That's part of the reason leaders from Canadian and U.S. cities bordering the Great Lakes recently met in Hamilton. The goal, to convince companies to instead move goods across the water. Al-Kafi Hassini is a professor at McMaster University's School of Business. He says marine shipping can reduce both costs and emissions.
4: Typical vessel could take hundreds, I would say, of full truckloads.
3: But Hassini says there's a major issue.
4: So we don't have the infrastructure to handle that additional freight.
3: Ian Borsuk is executive director of Environment Hamilton. He says increased shipping traffic could also bring environmental risk.
5: This is where our drinking water comes from.
3: He says any expansion on the lakes must include strong environmental protections. Jeffrey Tram, CBC News, Hamilton.
1: In the PWHL, the Montreal Victoire took Game 1 of the Walter Cup Final, beating the Ottawa Charge 3-2. Game 2 is on tomorrow afternoon in Montreal. And in the NHL playoffs,
6: they win with 6 on the board and head to Game 6 and a chance to claim a spot in the Eastern Conference Final.
1: It was all Montreal in Game 5 with a 6-3 win for the Canadiens over the Buffalo Sabres, giving the Habs a 3-2 series lead. Game 6 goes tomorrow night. Montreal can advance to the Eastern Conference Finals with a win for the first time since 2021. And that is The World This Hour. 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

Oh, going back to 1985, that is Kate Bush with Running Up That Hill, the first single from her resounding album, Hounds of Love. 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Davnet Doyle is away today, so I am your sub. My name is Grant Lawrence. You can usually find me on the CBC Music Top 20, but I'm happy to be here with you today. Coming up, songs all ready for you by Ray, Chantal Kreviazek, Barry White, Lou Reed, and Lee Harvey Osman. Plus, we will play it by ear, and I'll play you my walk-up music if I were a baseball player. We're collecting all those for Drive. But first, here's an artist that is climbing the CBC Music Top 20 right now. From Scotland, this is Brooke Combe with Tears Won't Lie.

Hey, that is Shub with his new track called I Know, featuring Sebastian Gaskin. Now, Shub is from Fort Erie, Ontario, which is right across the river from Buffalo. So I was curious, is Shub cheering for the Buffalo Sabres or the Montreal Canadiens? I sent Shub a note and he wrote back in all caps, Sabes. So, right on. I get it. You're right there. You're right beside Buffalo. I know there's a lot of Canadian fans cheering for the Sabres as well. Me, go Canadians. Grant Lawrence here on CBC Music. And hey, here's some news for you. Married couple Chantal Kraviazak and Rain Mehta, star couple, they've announced a co-headlining Canadian tour. Tickets are on sale now. Here is Chantal Kraviazak with Surrounded.

Oh, what a beautiful track there. From Toronto, that is I with his song, Where I'm Coming From. I'm Grant Lawrence, coming to you from Vancouver. And whenever I get to guest host this show, I am the very last voice my son hears when he goes to bed, when I say goodnight. And when I do this show, I'm the first voice he hears when his clock radio goes off. So get up, Josh. It's Friday. And from 1972, this is a really cool dude. His name's Lou Reed. This is his song, Satellite of Love.

Hey, Rich here from Drive. We're cooking up something fun for Monday's show. We're going to be celebrating baseball and the walk-up song. You know, songs that players select to be played in the stadium before they come up to bat to pump them up? We reached out to a bunch of Canadian musicians to ask what their walk-up song of choice would be, and we got some great responses. What would your walk-up song be? I have a whole playlist of ones that I would pick for myself, but here's one for you. This is Train Kept a Rollin' by the Yardbirds.

Oh, wow. So cool. From 1965, that's Train Kept a Rollin' by the Yardbirds. The would-be walk-up music for Rich to Fry. I wish he told us why. That one seems out of left field. No pun intended. Check out Drive's walk-up song special on Monday, starting at 3 p.m., 3:30 p.m. in Newfoundland. Coming up in two songs time, it's our daily quiz, Play It By Ear. We give you the clues and a song you guess the year. But first, how about my walk-up music? If I played for the Vancouver Canadians, I'd walk up to this one. This is The Hives with Born a Rebel. Dig this guitar riff on CBC Music.

0: All right, that is Ray with the red hot new song called Skin and Bones, which is currently sitting at number 3 on the CBC Music Top 20. I'm Grant Lawrence. That's where I usually hang out, but today I'm here with you on Mornings, and it's time to
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0: And this year, Happy Days premiered, and suddenly everybody wanted to hang out at Arnold's and say, "Hey!" and pretend that leather jackets were former wear.
3: Sunday, Monday, Happy Days. Tuesday, Wednesday, Happy Days. Thursday, Friday, Happy Days. The weekend comes.
0: It was also in this year that the very first barcode was scanned, officially beginning humanity's lifelong struggle with the unexpected item in the bagging area.

It was also the year that Barry White's bassy voice gave us "You're the First and the Last My Everything." But what year was it? You'll find out after this song.

That was Barry White with You're the First, the Last, My Everything. It was released in our mystery year, also the year that the Fonz took over TV on Happy Days and the barcode scanner became a thing. If you guessed 1974, you're right. And if you didn't, don't worry. We're gonna play it by ear again on Monday. Now here's Kat Burns with Know That You're Not Alone.

Very cool. That is the band Lee Harvey Osman, fronted by Tom Wilson. That was their song 40 Light Years, going back to 2019. Ah, 2019. Grant Lawrence here on Mornings. Now, here's something brand new from former CBC Music host Molly Johnson, teaming up with Hawaya Mighty. The song is called Talk to Me.

0: 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Yeah.
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I'm Grant Lawrence, and here is a wild case of

life imitating art. There is a radio station in Cincinnati that has changed its call letters to WKRP, paying tribute to the fictional radio station depicted in the classic 80s TV show, Wild. So in tribute to both the fictional and now real WKRP, dig this.

0: Ooh, going back to 1981, that is some fine landlocked yacht rock there from Steve Carlisle with the theme to WKRP in Cincinnati, which is now a real station. And so is CBC Music. We have songs for you coming up by Waxahachie, Mick Davis, Allo Black, and more. So stick around after the news.
1: From CBC News, The World This Hour, I'm Mike Miles. CBC News has learned Canada's biggest white nationalist group is coordinating with fascist fight clubs in the U.S., with Second Sons Canada meeting with the Texas-based founder of the Global Active Club movement. Christian Paslang has this CBC News exclusive.
2: Despite the blurring, I knew it was Rondo right away.
3: Journalist Michael Colborne has been following Robert Rondo for years, and he says it's Rondo, the founder of the global white supremacist Active Club movement, in a blurred photo with two members of Second Sons Canada, a major white nationalist group in this country. Second Sons members traveled to the U.S. in late March, meeting there with several other fascist fight clubs that train in combat sports.
4: I think it's very significant that we're seeing Canadians travel across the border.
3: Stephen Ray, a digital research manager with the think tank Institute for Strategic Dialogue, says this kind of travel is becoming more organized. And the involvement of Canadian groups is a sign that the movement is global.
4: The white supremacist groups in Canada are not operating within geographical silos.
3: Second Sons Canada has grown rapidly since 2024, with chapters across the country. Christian Paslang, CBC News, Toronto.
1: You can find the Visual Investigation Team's full report on our website, cbcnews.ca. The federal and Alberta governments appear set to announce a new industrial carbon price deal. Prime Minister Mark Carney is scheduled to be in Alberta to announce the deal today. It's expected to set the price of $130 per ton of pollution by 2040. That's a step back from the previous price that would have risen to $170 per ton by 2030. It would also be the next step in a project to build a new pipeline to the BC coast. But Carney says that depends on whether a major carbon capture project gets built. Donald Trump took a private tour of Beijing's Imperial Gardens at the end of his state visit to China.
5: These are the most beautiful roses anyone's ever seen. I asked the president,

0: could you get me some for the Rose Garden? And he said, yes. I've never seen roses so big.
1: Both the U.S. president and China's Xi Jinping are calling their summit a success, but political observers are suggesting it was more about pageantry than policy. Chris Brown has more.
2: As Donald Trump jetted back to the United States on Air Force One, he hyped an incredible visit.
0: We've made some fantastic trade deals, great for both countries.
2: President Xi Jinping, however, made no mention of anything specific the two leaders agreed to. So far, we've established a new relationship between our two countries, he said, a constructive and strategic relationship. With top U.S. CEOs traveling with Trump and major issues to deal with, including microchip exports to China, financial markets have reacted poorly to the lack of any post-visit announcements.
0: We feel very similar, right? We want that to end.
2: If Xi plans to try to help Trump end the war in the Persian Gulf that the U.S. president started, he gave no indication of it. Instead, a Chinese statement said the conflict should never have happened and has no reason to continue. Chris Brown, CBC News, London.
1: Ontario's top court is expected to release its decision today in the case of former fashion mogul Peter Nygaard. He is appealing his sexual assault convictions and prison sentence. The 84-year-old was convicted of four counts of sexual assault in 2023 and sentenced to 11 years in prison. Those charges stem from allegations dating from the 1980s until the mid-2000s. Nygaard's lawyers are arguing his sentence was excessive and the trial judge made several legal errors. He wants his conviction to either be quashed or set aside for a new trial. Drake has made a surprise announcement.
3: Two cars in the back, two in the front, you know what I'm saying? They so down for me, got a point, you understand.
1: The Toronto rapper held an album release party at the CN Tower last night where he released not one, but three albums. Hundreds gathered to watch the light show with frozen images of the CN Tower. The new album's titles are Iceman, Maid of Honor, and Habibi. That is The World This Hour. For CBC News, I'm Mike Miles.
4: From the busy streets of Vancouver, all the way to the ocean side of PEI, it's Mornings with Grant Lawrence on CBC Music.
5: Hey, thanks for being here. This is Mornings on CBC Music. I'm Grant Lawrence in for Davnet Doyle, and this is Demi Lovato.

That is Demi Lovato with her hit Let You Go. This is Mornings on CBC Music for this Friday, May 15th, on the cusp of the long weekend. And to get you ready for that, we have songs coming up for you by Robin, Allo Black, Fosia, and more. Plus, on the Essentials today, we'll celebrate the first album to ever win the Polaris Music Prize 20 years ago, plus other songs by Owen Pallett. We'll get into his five essential tracks. But first, here's another band from Toronto. This is Good Kid with Tea Leaves on CBC Music.

From Alabama, named after a creek in that state, that is Waxahachie with Bored on CBC Music. Hope you are anything but. Grant Lawrence here in for Davnett Doyle. Davnett's getting a head start on the long weekend. What about you? Any plans? I'm going to be up in Salmon Arm, British Columbia, in the heart of the Shuswap this weekend. If you're in the arm, reach out. All right, this next artist just got bumped out of the top spot of the CBC Music Top 20 by Casey Musgraves. Now at number 2, this is Talk to Me by Robin. Talk to me.

Going back to 2010, that is Allo Black with I Need a Dollar. This is Mornings on CBC Music. I'm Grant Lawrence. Coming up in two songs' time, you are going to hear a cover of this mid-90s one-hit wonder by the New Radicals.

Oh, yeah. Going back to 1998, that is a bit of You Get What You Give by the New Radicals. That was a huge hit and considered to be one of the biggest one-hit wonders of the 90s. Hey, all you need is one. Coming up in two songs' time, you will hear Montreal artist Mint Simon take on that song. But first, from Manitoba, this is Fozia with Lost My Mind in Paris.

0: 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And it's time to get under the covers.
1: All right, here we go. In just a moment, you will hear a fresh cover of this smash alt-pop hit from the 90s.

Oh, yeah. Remember that one? That is a bit of the song, You Get What You Give by the New Radicals. It was a huge hit in 1998. And in 2021, the New Radicals reformed to play that song for the first time in 22 years at the inauguration of President Joe Biden. Now you get to hear a cover of that song by Montreal artist Mint Simon. That is the name of the solo project from the front person of the indie pop band Cave Boy. Here is Mint Simon taking on You Get What You Give.

0: That's Mint Simon covering the new radicals on Under the Covers. Grant Lawrence here on Mornings. Coming up, it's the essentials of Toronto composer, singer, and musician Owen Pallett.
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0: Hi, I'm Grant Lawrence. Today on The Essentials, we're diving into the brilliant, unpredictable, and beautifully arranged world of Owen Pallett. Across the next five tracks, we'll follow the evolution of an artist who bent chamber pop into something cinematic, emotional, and entirely Owen's own. Owen Pallett's unique sound and artistic vision led Owen to win the first ever Polaris Music Prize in 2006. But before that album, let's start in 2005 with the debut record called Has a Good Home. Your first essential track takes us back to the time when Owen was releasing music under the name Final Fantasy, named after the video game series. At the time, the name felt perfect for him. The music was dramatic, intricate, and layered like a fantasy world unfolding in real time. But eventually, the game company Square Enix came knocking with legal pressure, and Owen quietly retired the name and began releasing music under simply Owen Pallett. Even this early on, Owen Pallett sounded unlike anybody else in Canada. Looped violins stacked on top of each other, confessional songwriting, and melodies that felt both fragile and theatrical. The CN Tower belongs to the dead, turns Toronto into something eerie and romantic all at once. This is Owen Pallett, then performing as Final Fantasy with The CN Tower Belongs to the Dead.

That was Owen Pallett, then performing as Final Fantasy with the song The CN Tower Belongs to the Dead. This is CBC Music. I'm Grant Lawrence. Today on The Essentials, we're exploring the intricate and emotionally rich catalog of Owen Pallett. So by 2006, word was quickly spreading about this violin-looping songwriter from Toronto creating orchestral pop all on his own that felt completely out of step with everything else that was happening in indie music at that time. And then came He Poos Clouds. That's an album. It was ambitious, strange, funny, heartbreaking, and wildly imaginative. One moment, you'd hear a reference to Dungeons and Dragons. The next, deeply personal reflections on intimacy and loneliness and identity. Most critics absolutely loved it. Most radio stations, including this one, didn't know what to do with it. But then, in 2006, this album made Canadian music history. He Poos Clouds became the very first winner of the Polaris Music Prize, a brand new award celebrating the best Canadian album of the year based solely on artistic merit, regardless of genre or sales. Now, here's the thing. I was in that jury room, and I'll admit it to you. I didn't vote for this record. I didn't get it at the time. But for Owen Pallett to become the inaugural winner was a massive moment, not just for Owen, but for adventurous Canadian music as a whole. Again, radio was confused, but Owen Pallett's win proved there was room for bold, complicated, and deeply unconventional records to stand at the center of the conversation. Your next essential captures all of that tension and beauty. And there's probably no elegant way to say this on morning radio, but here we go. This is Owen Pallett, formerly known as Final Fantasy, with He Poos Clouds on The Essentials.

That was Final Fantasy with He Poos Clouds. Still one of the oddest album titles ever casually said on Canadian radio. This is CBC Music. I'm Grant Lawrence. Today on The Essentials, we're tracing the beautifully strange musical world of Owen Pallett. It wasn't until I saw Owen live that it all clicked for me. And by the end of the 2000s, Owen wasn't just writing songs anymore. Owen was building universes. In 2010, Owen Pallett released Heartland, a sweeping concept record centered around a fictional farmer named Lewis living in an imaginary world called Spectrum. On paper, you have a medieval fantasy world, a violent farmer, questions about faith, control, and creation, but somehow Owen Pallett made this all feel deeply human. The record pulled from everywhere, literature, theology, fantasy storytelling, video games, classical composition, all filtered through Owen's wildly specific worldview. Many critics were stunned by the ambition of it all. Some called Heartland one of the boldest and most fully realized concept albums that Canadian music had seen in years. And right at the center of that world sits your next essential. Lewis takes action, bursts open with pounding drums, soaring strings, and this nervous sense of momentum that never lets up. This is Owen Pallett with Lewis Takes Action on The Essentials.

That was Owen Pallett with Lewis Takes Action from the sprawling and beautifully complex world of Owen's album Heartland. This is CBC Music. I'm Grant Lawrence. Today on The Essentials, we're diving into the music of Toronto musician Owen Pallett, who has recently relocated to Vancouver. By the time the 2010s rolled around, critics had fully fallen for Owen Pallett's artistry. Not just because the music sounded different, but because every record that Owen put out felt carefully constructed and emotionally layered and completely uncompromising. Then, in 2014, Owen released what many considered to be one of Owen's most personal and emotional albums yet, called In Conflict. Now, if earlier Pallett records felt whimsical and theatrical and filled with fantasy, In Conflict felt heavy, grounded, internal. Reviewers noted how Owen was moving away from some of the more playful quirks and Baroque flourishes of the earlier records and leaning into darker synth arrangements and sharper songwriting. Many critics called Song for 5 and 6 the stirring centerpiece of this album, and you can hear why right now. This is your next essential.

0: always on the ball.
1: That was Owen Pallett with Song for 5 and 6 from the album In Conflict. This is The Essentials on CBC Music. I'm Grant Lawrence. Across today's five tracks, we've heard Owen Pallett transform orchestral pop into something deeply personal and theatrical and unpredictable. And what makes Owen such a fascinating artist is that Owen has never been afraid to sit right on the edge between experimentation and tradition. One moment, you'll hear sweeping classical arrangements. The next, strange time signatures, sharp electronic textures, or lyrics that feel pulled from philosophy or emotional confessions. But somehow, these songs, they never lose their warmth. Your final essential comes from 2020. The song is Polar Vortex from the album Island. The record would go on to earn a spot on the Polaris Prize long list, continuing Owen Pallett's long-standing reputation as one of Canada's most respected and adventurous musical voices. Interestingly enough, Owen Pallett once described this song, Polar Vortex, as a bit of a party trick, something written around 2015 or 2016 that worked surprisingly well when passing around an acoustic guitar with friends, which is funny considering how layered and intellectually charged this song eventually became. The song still moves. It still breathes, it still pulls you in emotionally before you realize how much is happening underneath it all. To end today's journey through the music of Owen Pallett, this is Polar Vortex on The Essentials.

0: Lovely. That was Polar Vortex from the genre-bending Owen Pallett. And if you're looking for more Owen Pallett, Drive has you covered. Richter Fry will be diving deep into He Poo's Clouds, an hour of stories and songs from the groundbreaking album by Owen Pallett. That's at 5 p.m., 5:30 in Newfoundland, right here on CBC Music. Big thanks to producer Ryan Chung. Jeanette Cabral is our senior producer. Mark MacArthur is our executive producer. I'm Grant Lawrence. 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
1: I'm Rich Turfry. Take a drive with me 3 to 6, half hour later in Newfoundland, weekday afternoons on CBC Music. I'll keep you company with some great stories and a soundtrack to get you home. 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
2: From CBC News, The World This Hour, I'm Mike Miles. Prime Minister Mark Carney is in Calgary today. He's there to sign what his office is calling an implementation agreement to strengthen energy collaboration. It's the next step towards the possible construction of an oil pipeline from Alberta to the BC coast. Janice McGregor looks at the political calculation.
3: Despite all the talk this week of the value of being pragmatic, this is an uncomfortable spot for the Liberals. Daniel Smith's been able to deliver for Alberta's industry a longer time horizon, leading to a lower effective carbon price than the regulations of Justin Trudeau's era would have indulged. But it's also true that the current policies weren't working. Once fossil fuel producers take up the credits available to them in Alberta, the market price of their carbon's trading so low there's no business case for the major carbon capture and storage investments like the Pathways Alliance Storage Hub. Prime Minister Mark Carney specifically inserted that into the MOU as a condition to offset the environmental harm of expanding oil sands production with another bitumen pipeline.
4: No pathways, no pipeline, so all those elements moving forward, but we're making progress.
3: Environmentalists like minded politicians are frustrated at today's compromise. Janice McGregor, CBC News, Ottawa.
2: Donald Trump is heading home after his summit with China's Xi Jinping. That band playing as the U.S. president climbs the steps of Air Force One. Trump's hailing his state visit a success, and President Xi says relations with the U.S. are stabilizing. But it's not clear just how much progress was made on key differences. Emily Hsu with this report.
5: Friday's meeting of superpowers began with a rare tour of the Zhongnanhai complex. It's a former imperial garden that houses the walled-off offices of Chinese leaders. President Donald Trump asks whether other leaders are ever brought here. Very few reply Xi Jinping, for example, Putin. In their talks today, the Chinese leader hailed what he called a milestone visit and said the two sides had reached understanding on cooperative outcomes. The two countries have agreed to keep trade ties stable. The U.S. also says China agrees on the need to keep the Strait of Hormuz open. U.S. Secretary of State Marco Rubio says U.S. policy on Taiwan had not changed. For Beijing, it's a red line. In regards to self-government,

0: Rhode Island as its territory and warns Washington against supplying it with arms. A U.S. shipment of weapons is pending and could quickly undo any progress made in Beijing. Emily Su for CBC News, Hong Kong.
1: The U.S. is offering to help Cuba with its economic and energy crises if Havana meets certain conditions. Willie Lowry with the details.
2: CIA Director John Ratcliffe met with his counterpart as well as with Raul Rodriguez Castro, the grandson of former President Raul Castro. His message, the administration is willing to engage on economic and security issues only if the Cuban government is willing to fundamentally change. President Donald Trump has openly mused about possible regime change in the island nation. On Wednesday, Secretary of State Marco Rubio said the current Cuban government was unable to help its people.
3: The current model they have is broken. It doesn't work.
2: Cuba's energy infrastructure is in tatters. It received most of its oil from Venezuela, which dried up, and the U.S. has placed a blockade around the country, leading to rolling blackouts lasting nearly the whole day. Cuba's president calls it a genocidal energy blockade on social media. Willie Lowry, CBC News, Washington.
1: In the Stanley Cup playoffs, the Montreal Canadiens have taken a 3-2 series lead against the Buffalo Sabres following a 6-3 win. Puck drops tomorrow night for Game 6. And in the PWHL,
4: one down, two to go for the Montreal Victoires.
1: The Victoires beating the Ottawa Charge 3-2 in Game 1 of the Walter Cup Final. Game 2 happens tomorrow afternoon in Montreal. That is The World This Hour. For CBC News, I'm Mike Miles.

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9: Good morning and happy Friday. I'm Philip Chu in for Julian Ezrala, and it's my privilege, as always, to spend this time with you listening to absolutely banging music. Our show-starting overture for today comes from Mikhail Glinka's opera, Ruslan and Ludmila. It's based on an epic poem of the same name by Pushkin and features your classic hero type stuff. A brave and clueless prince, a damsel in distress, magical gardens, and evil sorcerers. And the music's pretty good too.

whirlwind start to Glinka's heroic opera, Ruslan and Ludmila. That was the overture performed by the Royal Concertgebouw Orchestra, led by Bernard Haitink. I'm Philip Chu in for Julie Nesralla. Thanks for being with me here on Tempo. I've got two lovely pieces for you now. Both show how good music can become something

really special in the right hands. In a few minutes, we'll hear the intermezzo from Frederick Delius's opera, Fenimore and Gerda. And I have to say, it's really stunning in this recording by Symphony Nova Scotia under Georg Tintner. The winds take center stage. They blend together so beautifully and weave in and out of the strings effortlessly. Before that, we'll listen to the third of Manuel de Falla's four pieces, Montañesa. This movement brings to life the mountainous landscapes of northern Spain. And pianist Alicia de la Rocha's performance here is just mesmerizing. She's always captivating, but in this recording, she is on another level. It's really extraordinary.

That was the lovely intermezzo from Frederick Delius's opera Fenimore and Gerda, performed by Symphony Nova Scotia, led by Georg Tintner. Before that, we heard pianist Alicia de la Rocha with Montagnesa from Manuel de Falla's Four Spanish Pieces. You're listening to Tempo here on CBC Music. I'm Philip Chu in for Julian Izralla. Franz Schubert's door was always open to his friends, even if his pen rarely left the paper. One of his friends came to visit while Schubert was deep in work on his octet. He recalled, when visiting him, meaning Schubert, during the day, he gives his greetings, asks how everything is, and when asked how things go with him, Schubert responds, "Fine," without interrupting his writing. So, one leaves. Sounds like Schubert was pretty stressed, and for good reason. He had just been commissioned to write a piece inspired by Beethoven's iconic septet for winds and strings. And to make it worse, his new piece would be played back to back with Beethoven's masterpiece. With only weeks until the premiere, Schubert obviously poured all his creative energy and attention into the project. The octet mirrors Beethoven's work in its six-movement structure, but ups the ante by adding an extra violin to the ensemble. Nearly an hour long, it's clear Schubert didn't waste a single moment with niceties.

From the Chamber Players of Canada, that was the final movement of Schubert's Octet in F major for strings and winds. I'm Philip Chu in for Julian Izralla here on Tempo. Thank you for being here. Have you ever heard the expression halcyon days? Well, here's another edition of Phil Chu's Random Pub Trivia. Halcyon is another name for the kingfisher and comes from a Greek myth about love and loss. When Alcyon's husband, Syx, drowns at sea, Alcyon throws herself in after him, only to be transformed into a bird. The gods, moved by their love and devotion, turned them both into kingfishers. And around the winter solstice, when these birds nest, the seas supposedly calm down. Hence, halcyon days, which is now a term for peaceful, nostalgic times. Here's an evocative work for cello and piano by the late Jocelyn Morlock, Halcyon.

by Jocelyn Morlock, performed beautifully by cellist Ariel Barnes and pianist Corey Ham. This is Tempo on CBC Music, and I'm Philip Chu in for Julian Israela. We'll close our first hour with music by Florence Price. She completed her second violin concerto almost 75 years ago, just a year before her sudden death. It was at a time when she was preparing to explore new career opportunities in Europe. Unfortunately, the manuscript was never published and was considered lost. In 2009, though, the concerto, along with numerous other works and personal papers, was rediscovered by accident when renovators opened up an abandoned house once owned by Price. The concerto has a sound that will feel very familiar to Tempo listeners. It has sweeping melodies and lively rhythms similar to those of American composers like Samuel Barber and Eric Korngold. Here's a beautiful performance featuring violinist Randall Gusby with the Philadelphia Orchestra conducted by Yannick Nezet-Séguin.

Woo. Violinist Randall Goosby and the Philadelphia Orchestra, conducted by Yannick Nezezegen, in a performance of Florence Price's Second Violin Concerto. I'm Philip Chuin for Julian Ezrala, and I say it's time for a wee break. We'll pause for some news, but please stay with me. We'll listen to performances from the St. Lawrence String Quartet and Canada's undisputed champion of the double bass, Joel Corrington.

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6: Welcome back. I'm Philip Chu in for Julie Nesralla. Thank you for being here with me. We'll begin our second hour with the overture from Ethel Smyth's opera, The Boatswain's Mate. It's fabulous music from our most famous suffragette slash composer and happens to be one of the rare examples of an opera featuring a strong female lead. It's a feisty tale of love and defiance and the perfect showcase of Smyth's knack for great orchestration and stories with powerful women at their center.

from Ethel Smyth. That was the overture to her opera, The Bosun's Mate, performed by the BBC National Orchestra of Wales, conducted by Rumon Gamba. I'm Philip Chu in for Julie Nasralla here on Tempo. Thank you for being here. Just a few years ago, the entire classical music world shook at the loss of violinist Jeff Nuttall to pancreatic cancer. The founding member of the St. Lawrence String Quartet was, in their words, their secret weapon. Jeff had this way of throwing off the pulse of a movement, and even his quartet mates, they had to go with it or scramble to try to get things back on track. So even with all of their disciplined rehearsing, some parts felt totally improvised, and that was part of their magic. Jeff was all about communication, even if it meant embracing the chance of failure for a truly powerful moment. We'll listen to a movement from their final album featuring Haydn quartets. Jeff said, what makes Haydn's music is active participation, active listening, following the game. And if you ever saw Jeff play, you know it was with so much enthusiasm that he literally lifted himself from his seat. Active is a cosmic understatement.

the renowned St. Lawrence String Quartet. That was the first movement of Haydn's Sunrise Quartet, so named for those gentle dawn-like gestures at the start and throughout the piece. I'm Philip Chu in for Julian Ezrala. Thank you for being here with me here on Tempo. Ukrainian composer Valentin Silvestrov almost didn't make it out of Kiev in 2022. His daughter had to convince him to leave, and by then, every train was too packed to get on. Fortunately, an acquaintance spotted him and drove him through back roads to the Polish border, where he caught a train to Berlin, where he still composes. His third postlude for cello and piano, which we'll hear with double bass,

is a perfect example of his unique sound world. It's haunting and lyrical, with a sense of something slipping away. As Silvestrov says, everything is a postlude to that which is slipping, inevitably and unceasingly, from between our fingers.

from Canada's celebrated double bassist Joe Corrington and pianist Daisy Leung. That was Valentin Silvestrov's Postlude No. 3. I'm Philip Chu, in for Julie Nizrala. Thank you for being here. When we think of Norwegian music, we likely think about it.

Edvard Grieg. Right now, I'd love to introduce you to his colleague and friend, Johan Svensson. Johan, Tempo listeners. Tempo listeners, Johan. Svensson, like Grieg, was all about elevating Norwegian music, and both worked very hard to get their country's musical scene noticed. And they took very different approaches. Grieg leaned into Norwegian folk traditions, using the country's landscapes and culture as inspiration for his music. Svensson, on the other hand, maybe felt that just being Norwegian was enough to make his music reflect his homeland, so he stuck more to traditional European aesthetics in his writing. Which brings us to his symphony number 2, a real gem. It's got that lush romanticism and is full of rich orchestration and drama. It was hugely celebrated and is recognized as his masterpiece. So let's listen to it, performed by the Gothenburg Symphony Orchestra, led by Neeme Järvi.

That was Johann Svensson's Second Symphony, performed by the Gothenburg Symphony Orchestra, led by Neeme Järvi. I'm Philip Chu in for Julian Ezrala, and it's time for a news break. Stay with me. In our second half, we'll listen to the piano concerto that's high on my bucket list.

0: narrative, lyric, heroic, romantic, verse, or prose. 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
2: Welcome back. I'm Philip Chu in for Julie Nesralla. Thank you for being here with me. Before we get to the piano concerto that is staring at me from the top of my bucket list, we'll whet our appetites with this overture from Handel's Rinaldo, a story of love, war, and of course, redemption.

from the Aradia Baroque Ensemble led by Kevin Mallon. That was the overture from Handel's opera, Rinaldo. I'm Philip Chu in for Julian Izrala. Thanks for joining me here on Tempo on CBC Music. The last piece that I want to share with you this morning is a piano concerto that holds a very special place in my heart. When I think of Johannes Brahms, the first name that comes to mind for me isn't Clara Schumann or Robert Schumann. It's pianist Peter Longworth. There's really no way to sum up what Peter meant to those of us who knew him, but I'll share this. If Peter had a private hotline, like the bat phone, to any composer, it was Brahms. When he spoke about or played Brahms' music, you could feel the deep personal connection he had to it, whether it was Brahms' pain, sorrow, profundity, humor, or vivacity. I wish I could share a live recording of Peter with the Kitchener-Waterloo Symphony. It's out there somewhere. And for all the coughing and the occasional wrong note, it remains my touchstone performance of this music. It was fearless and vulnerable, qualities that I think both men share. It reminds me of another great pianist, Andras Schiff, who we'll hear performing the powerful Piano Concerto No. 1 from Brahms, with the Orchestra of the Age of Enlightenment.

pianist Andras Schiff with the Orchestra of the Age of Enlightenment performing Brahms' Piano Concerto No. 1 in D minor. I'm Philip Chu, in for Julie Nesralla. Massive thanks to Isaac Page, associate producer, for his wonderful curation of music. And also, big thanks to senior producer Sonia Arab for her encouragement and support. Your news is next, and after that, About Time. Have a wonderful day.

Welcome to the program. Welcome to the afternoon. You're listening to About Time, a radio show that comes your way every weekday afternoon for 3 hours of music and stories here on the CBC Music Network. My name is Tom Allen. Delighted to be here with you once again. A full show today on the way. Our Friday feature in the next hour, results from Best in Show, and to begin here with music from Scott Joplin, the overture to Tri Manisha.

0: The overture to the great last work of Scott Joplin, the opera Trimonisha. That was Rick Benjamin directing the Paragon Ragtime Orchestra. 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
0: Best in Show, our weekly participation feature, in which we offer you two pieces of music, and we ask you to choose between them. We ask you to send us an email. abouttime@cbc.ca is the address, abouttime@cbc.ca, and tell us which of the two pieces you prefer and why. And we read your emails and tally the results and report them to you now. This week's with the long weekend on the way and the nice weather either here or also on the way, we decided that walking was a good topic for this week's Best in Show. We had two different examples of music from composers who both favored walking with a very different style and very different intent. One was Johann Sebastian Bach, he was 20 when he took his famously very long walk, 400 kilometers from Arnstadt to Lübeck, 17 days in the course of all of that walking. And then he turned around and a few months later walked back, all of which seemed right for this very, very purposeful, destination-driven music played here by Angela Hewitt.

The D minor concerto by Johann Sebastian Bach, who was a purposeful walker indeed. Now, also a daily walker, but decidedly without purpose, was Ludwig van Beethoven, who made it his practice every day to go for a walk through Vienna. He went in fair weather or foul, and he also made it a point to not have a destination. For Beethoven, the walk was the thing. He allowed his imagination to take him where he wanted to go. And that was represented musically by this.

Such a wonderfully mysterious sounding piece. That is the Sonata number 15, often called the Pastoral Sonata, the second movement, and that was played by Jane Coop, and that is representing the not necessarily destination-driven walk, the walk for the sake of walking. We received a number of votes to our email address, abouttime@cbc.ca. Here's a sample of what we received. Roger in Nova Scotia, as I'm knocking on the door of octogenarianism, I view walking as a simple pleasure without purpose, mostly. Ambling through my neighborhood allows me the luxury of taking in the sights and sounds all around, as opposed to the screenagers I see from my street-side balcony, often plugged into some sort of audio distraction. So, given the choices you asked us to evaluate, Beethoven is my choice by a country mile. Thank you, Roger. Catherine in Kitchener, I do a lot of walking for exercise and travel and nearly always have a route or goal in mind. Plus, this Bach piece happens to be a great tempo for my personal walking pace. A vote for Johann Sebastian Bach. Thank you, Catherine. Judy Armstrong says, Angela Hewitt attacks the Bach piece with the clear intensity of purpose that my siblings ascribed to me when I marched / thumped across the landing of the family home, my regular mode and usually my preferred composer. However,

right now on crutches with a broken foot. I must acknowledge that Jane Coop and Beethoven's more gentle approach puts the amble in ambulatory for me, which I hope will be soon. Thank you, Judy Armstrong. And we'll give the last word this week to Lynn Fortier in Ottawa, who said she's choosing Beethoven because everyone's just in too much of a rush. Put me down for choice number two. Well, indeed, everyone is in far too much of a rush. So how about a few minutes of not necessarily purpose-driven Beethoven? A lovely walk that we can enjoy no matter where it takes us. Played by Jane Coop, the second movement of the Sonata No. 15, the winner in this week's Best in Show.

Oh, there it is. What an amazing piece of music. That is the second movement from the 15th Piano Sonata by Ludwig van Beethoven, the winner in this week's Best in Show. It was played by Jane Koop, beautifully, artfully played. And although we had it representing the idea of taking a walk that doesn't necessarily have a destination, walking for the sake of walking, that is a masterfully planned piece of music. There is not an extra note anywhere, and it is entirely built on relatively few materials. My goodness. I guess I'm not the first person to say Beethoven was pretty good at what he did, but he certainly was. Wow. Yeah. You're listening to About Time on CBC Music. Great music we get to share together on this program today, including this on the topic of walking. This is kind of a walking blessing from George Friedrich Handel from the opera Semele, beautifully sung here by Karina Gauvin with Alexander Weimann directing Tempo Rubato. And this is a wish of positive travels. Where you walk, cool gaze shall fan the glade. Trees where you sit shall crowd into a shade. Wherever you tread, the blushing flowers shall rise. All things nourish wherever you turn your eyes.

Isn't that lovely? That is Karina Govan with Tempo Rubato, led by Alexander Weimann from George Friedrich Handel's opera Semele. That is Where You Walk. A brand new recording from the wonderful percussionist Beverly Johnston called Finding Her Voice. It's a collection of music by either by female composers or about iconic female figures. And that is the case with this piece by the life partner of Beverly Johnston, the composer Christos Hatzis. This piece is called Eris and is dedicated to Eris, the goddess of strife and discord. Here's Beverly Johnston.

Brand new recording by the great Beverly Johnson. Music written by Christos Hatzis for marimba with electronic sounds. And that is named Eris. Here is music that Gabriel Fauré completed in 1906, having begun work on it some 18 years earlier. It is the first movement of the D minor piano quintet.

Music by Gabriel Fauré, which he spent almost 20 years back and forth working on. And that doesn't mean 20 years working every minute on that piece, but it was something that that piano quintet in D minor, something that occupied his imagination for almost 18 years back and forth. And the results speak for themselves. That was written for Eugène Ysaÿe, the great Belgian violinist, and it was played just now by the quartet that still carries his name, the Quatuor Ysaÿe, with the pianist Pascal Roger, first movement of the D minor piano quintet by Gabriel Fauré. You're listening to About Time on CBC Music. One more before news. Here's a good blast of things from Leos Janáček, the Vienna Philharmonic, Charles McHarris conducting a beefed-up Vienna Philharmonic normal sized, which is to say big orchestra, plus an extra 15 brass players just for fun. This is the last movement of Janáček's Sinfonietta.

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Every Friday at this time, we bring you an hour of music linked together by a given idea, our Friday feature. And this week it's food, and not just any food, food that was either beloved to or developed by or created for great musicians of the past. We'll begin with someone who made food a major part of his later creativity. Gioachino Rossini worked, well, insanely hard for about 14 years in his the first half of his life, in his late 20s and into his 30s, cranking out operatic successes at a truly unbelievable rate. And after that feverish pace for 14 years or so, he said, "That's it, I'm done." And he moved to Paris with his mistress and hung out, enjoying fine food, being friends with chefs and developing recipes, like the tornados that still carry his name today. There are places in the world where when you say Rossini, you don't mean a composer. You mean a cut of beef that is particularly good when used in the way that Rossini would have used it. So with that in mind, here's this.

Gioachino Rossini's overture to the Italian in Algiers, played by the St. Cecilia Academic Orchestra with Myung Hun Chung directing. Rossini, a gourmand, someone who loved food and spent a lot of effort developing recipes and enjoying food in general. Food and composers, our theme in our Friday feature this week here on About Time. Now, Schubert, I don't know. I don't know if he liked trout. I don't know. His very famous piece of chamber music, the Trout Quintet, is named because it uses the theme of a song which he wrote earlier in life, Di Forella, the trout. It's an analogy for love, the fish coming up to sample what he finds at the surface of the river. So there's no evidence at all that Franz Schubert liked nothing better than trout. However, I would argue that because of the popularity of this music, sales of trout may indeed have increased in music-loving populations. And if you're wondering what to make for dinner, well, here's a suggestion.

from Franz Schubert, fourth out of five movements in the Trout Quintet, the A major piano quintet played there by the Chamber Players of Canada. Canada, you're listening to About Time on CBC Music. Food-related...

music for this week's Friday feature. Here are a pair. They got, two people. They got along very well, did Raphaël Williams, the English composer, and the Basque heritage French composer Maurice Ravel. Very, very different people. Very, very different music in many ways. But just in personality and stature. Raphaël Williams was large. He was a big man. He was a heavy man. He enjoyed his food. He was garrulous. He was friendly. He was open and loved the pub. And Maurice Ravel was none of those things. He was tiny. He was skinny. He was fastidious. Sometimes he wouldn't speak at all if he didn't feel like it. And yet these two became true friends and learned a great deal from each other. At one point, Ravel was visiting England and went out in the town with Raphaël Williams. Von Williams later reported with tremendous surprise, not just the nature of the food that Ravel ate while they were at the pub, but the quantity. Turned out this little wiry guy, when it came to a delicious serving of steak and kidney pie, could keep up with the best of them. So here they are together, beginning with Von Williams, the Pastoral Symphony, the third movement.

0: from Maurice Ravel, played by Stephen Osborne. That piece called In the Manner of Borodin. Borodin, the Russian composer who was kind of a secret dark hero for early 20th century French composers like Maurice Ravel. It's true that among Ravel and his friends, they called themselves the Hooligans, a little group of, they weren't really hooligans at all, a group of composers. But if you wanted to visit them at their chosen clubhouse and you knocked at the door, they wouldn't open the door until you could sing the opening theme to Borodin's Second Symphony. Come on in. You're listening to About Time on CBC Music. Here is food-related music from Leonard Bernstein, who chose as the text for this brief but very spicy song cycle recipes from the French classic cookbook La Bonne Cuisine by Émile Dumont. Should you follow the instructions issued over the next 4.5 minutes, you will eat very well indeed. This is Roberta Alexander with Brian Masuda at the piano. La Bonne Cuisine, a song cycle by Leonard Bernstein.
1: Now first you take 11 pounds of juicy Concord grapes combined with equal

A new definition of fast food from Leonard Bernstein's 1947 La Bonne Cuisine. That was Rabbit at Top Speed. And that was sung by Roberta Alexander with Brian Masuda at the piano. Béla Bartók, in 1940, shortly after arriving in America, discovered a fruit that was new to him. He described it in a letter to his wife as being buttery in texture, with a taste like an almond but not so sweet. It was the first time he'd tasted avocado.

There's spare and efficient and captivating music of Béla Bartók, played there by the trio of Patricia Kopaczynskaya, Paulina Leschenko, and Reta Bieri. And that is from Contrasts, the first movement. Another composer who had a food encounter that stayed with him and certainly made some news, the man who had been the master of the King's music, Sir Peter Maxwell Davies, thank you very much, in his home in Orkney, a whooper swan, flew into hydro lines and died. And Peter Maxwell Davies found the

this bird, this dead bird, and being a person who, well, in the Orkney Islands, you got to use what comes around. He would not have wanted this tragedy, but there it was. So he took the wings and made them into an opera costume for some future use, and he made a tureen out of the swan's liver, which eventually prompted a visit from animal authorities who knocked on the door and asked, is it true, Sir Peter Maxwell Davies, that you're in possession of the carcass or the corpse of a protected species? To which he responded, yes, would you like some swan tureen? He was arrested shortly after and then later released when it was discovered he had not done anything legally wrong.

From the Yellow Cake Review by Peter Maxwell Davies. That was the composer himself playing Farewell to Stromness. One more for this Friday feature, and looking at food and composers. Many stories about Johannes Brahms' preferences for food. One I like is the family recipe for eggnog, which was sent to him when he moved to Vienna from his home city of Hamburg. His family wanted to make sure he felt comfortable, so reminded him of the family recipe, which is easy to remember, although I suspect not so easy to drink. It consisted of 12 eggs, a pound and a half of sugar, the juice of 4 lemons, and a bottle of rum.

0: surprised audiences by dropping two more albums, making it three: Iceman, Habibti, and Maid of Honor, with 43 tracks in all. Music Insider saying a lot was riding on this for Drake. A rap beef with Kendrick Lamar kicked off 2 years ago, many crowning Lamar the winner with his huge hit, Not Like Us, leading to Drake pursuing a defamation lawsuit against their shared label. That trouble Drake poured into his new music and more. 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
1: I think it might be the first time we actually see three albums chart at the same time. 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
0: Makhta Gebreselassie, CBC News, Toronto.
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You're listening to About Time on CBC Music. I'm Tom Allen. Thanks for being here. Lots more to go in this final hour for our program today. A little later on, we'll have a tribute to Mark Tetrault, the tubist for 40 years with the Toronto Symphony Orchestra, who will be retiring after this weekend. A wonderful man and a wonderful musician. We also have coming up, Is It Classical? Our regular feature for the end of our Friday show. Is it classical? Well, if you stay, you can decide for yourself. Between now and then, this from Jean Sibelius, played by Vilde Frang.

The athletic and thrilling performance of Vilda Frang, with Thomas Sondergaard directing the WDR Symphony Orchestra of Cologne. And that was the last movement of Jean Sibelius' The Violin Concerto. You're listening to About Time on CBC Music. Now, there's both an attraction if you're a young

A young creator to try and do something that has inspired you, to try and create something that would approach the greatness of those things you love the most. The danger is you might just end up making a pale imitation of someone else's great art. And that was definitely a possibility with the 19-year-old English composer John Ireland. Yes, he's English, and his name is Ireland. I suppose there might be an Irish composer named John England. I don't know. But this piece, written in 1898, for string quartet, clarinet, and horn. This was written a year after the death of Johannes Brahms, who just a few years before that death had written some truly transporting music for clarinet and string quartet. Definitely, that was an inspiration here for John Ireland. And the horn, as well, was something that figured largely in Brahms' symphonies, and he wrote a couple of pieces of chamber music that really exploited the beauty of the round and tonal warmth of that instrument. So the combination of clarinet, horn, and string quartet in 1898, you were walking in Brahms' territory, to be sure. And as it turned out, the young adult John Ireland was up to the task.

Music by John Ireland, who was only 19 years old when he wrote that in 1898. And that is a year after the death of Johannes Brahms. And that music definitely bears a resemblance, a connection to the music of Brahms. And that was the Sextet for Clarinet, Horn, and String Quartet by John Ireland. Robert Plain, clarinetist, David Pyatt playing the horn, and the Maghini Quartet. You're listening to About Time on CBC Music. Some of the tremendously challenging and romantically satisfying music of Nikolai Metner, who was a great pianist himself. This is his Sonata Idylle, played here by Benjamin Burton.

from Nikolai Medtner. The piano music of Nikolai Medtner, the Sonata Idylle, Opus 56. We heard Benjamin Burton. This is Heinrich Ignaz Franz von Bieber, one of the most forward-looking composers of his time, the early, mid-1600s. So he lived before Johann Sebastian Bach and really defined much of what was possible for instrumental music as well as for vocal music. This is his Sonata Sancti Policarpi, and it's played by Hesperian 21 with Jordi Savall directing.

Very wonderful performance from Hesperion 21, as they were called after the turn of the millennium, with Jordi Savall directing. And that is music by Heinrich Ignaz Franz von Bieber, the Sonata Sancti Policarpi, the loaves and fishes, the sonata for the blessed many fish. Yes, indeed. You're listening to About Time on CBC Music. Pay tribute to Mark Tetrow. Mark Tetrow, who grew up in Michigan, and in 1986, as a young professional, earned the position of principal tuba in the Toronto Symphony Orchestra. In 1986, you think about what was going on in the world and in Toronto and in Canada at that time. It's a long time ago. Well, Mark is still the principal tuba in the Toronto Symphony for just a few more days. He'll be retiring after this weekend. And he is a wonderful man. He is a great musician. He's the only tuba player I know who also plays mandolin professionally enough that on the few times the orchestra has played Mahler's Seventh Symphony, which requires a little duo for mandolin and guitar, Mark and his wife Leslie, who was in the violin section until she retired, would sneak over to the side of the stage, pick up guitar and mandolin and play that part and then go back to their usual seats. That tells you a great deal about the imagination and the courage and the wonderful good humor of this great musician. I count as one of my very proud moments that I got to sit beside Mark years ago when I was a trombone player and play with him. He's a wonderful person in almost every way. And we'll get to hear him here in this last movement, a very recent recording of Toronto Symphony with Andrew Davis directing of Hector Berlioz's The Symphonie Fantastique. You don't hear him right away, but when he's there, well, you'll know.

0: What a blast. Oh, so much fun. Did you hear Mark Tetrault there? All those up and down notes. Oh my gosh. That is the last movement of the Symphonie Fantastique by Hector Berlioz, the Toronto Symphony Orchestra, the late Andrew Davis directing there. And hats off once again to the tubist in that orchestra for 40 years, Mark Tetrault, who will retire after this weekend. You're listening to About Time on CBC Music. I'm Tom Allen. Now that's classical music, right? Yeah, we know that.
1: Everybody thinks he knows what classical music is.
2: I've got my motor running. I'm head out on the highway.
1: But that isn't what classical music means at all. What is classical music?
0: Yes, indeed, Leonard Bernstein. What is classical music? A question we like to ask here on About Time on CBC Music. Sometimes it's to do with the instrument that is being played. There was a time in popular culture, a time within my own lifetime, when if somebody was playing the violin, the assumption from the popular music consuming crowd would have been, well, it's not pop music. The violin is a classical instrument. Now, it's true, there were jazz violinists. There were even fusion violinists like Jean-Luc Ponty, but when music is created with structure, when it follows a thematic development, and when it's created by a violinist who comes from a heritage of art music being composed as a classical piece.

might be, then, well, those lines become a little blurred, especially when the violinist in question, who happens to be Aline Homsey, is the children of two great Montreal musicians, both of whom had a foot in classical music and a foot in, well, whatever else we might call it. That's the background behind Aline Homsey's 2023 release called Étoile Magique, Aline's Magic Star. And from that, this is Starring Space.

0: and has no reason to continue. Chris Brown, CBC News, London.
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9: Swedish pop superstar Robin will be in Toronto on September 15th. Nosebleed tickets still available. This is Robin with Talk to Me.

Holy Toledo, that is Robin with Talk to Me. You're listening to CBC Music TGIF. How you doing? I'm Rich Turfry. I'm here till 6 o'clock. Let's hang out. I'll play some records for you, tell you some good stories. Coming up at 5, we are going to take a deep dive into the very first album to win the Polaris Music Prize in its inaugural year of 2006, He Poos Clouds, by Owen Pallett, a.k.a. Final Fantasy. Stick around for that. It's going to be a doozy. And coming up later on this hour, the story behind one of the most influential songs ever recorded. Stick

That city in color with underground. So from time to time here, we talk about the you know you made it when moments. In a lot of cases, it's a situation where an artist's name or face is immortalized in a way that goes beyond their fan base and into mainstream everyday life. Think postage stamps or streets being renamed. Well, how about this one? Part of the daily routine for millions of people is doing the New York Times crossword puzzle, right? It's the best crossword, and you can count on it being there every day as sure as the sun rises. Now check this out. The legendary puzzle was recently composed by none other than Jeff Tweedy of Wilco. How cool is that? And I think it takes a special kind of brain. I've never tried to create a crossword puzzle, but I imagine that it would be a difficult assignment. So here's the man of letters and his band of merry men. It's Wilco with Jesus, etc.

That's Britty with Keep Running. You're listening to CBC Music. Up next, it's Momo Boyd. Born and raised in Detroit, Michigan, comes from a musical family, started singing when she was very young, moved to New York City a little later on in life, and ended up getting signed to Jay-Z's label. Check this one out from Momo Boyd. It's called Oops.

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It's Jason Painter with Jenny Please. Now, I've shared a theory here before that a lot of the musicians we play on the show are introverts, and that after their music careers took off, they had to find ways to deal with that and make the spotlight a comfortable place to be. Well, I recently came across an interview with Tia Wood that gives my theory maybe a little bit of credence. She said this, which I think is interesting, quote, "I'm a very shy person, and what motivates me is speaking up for the younger version of myself who is too shy to speak sometimes." Let's take a listen to this rising star that comes from a pretty legendary Canadian music family. This is Tia Wood with Sage My Soul.

answers. That's Moira and Claire with Noah Malcolm. You just heard Two Word Answers. Kelly Lee Evans wears a lot of hats, interesting hats, and one of them is that of the motivational speaker. How does one become a motivational speaker? Well, it helps if you have some experience to share, if you found a way to overcome great adversity in your life and are able to share stories of how you did it, right? You want to learn from someone who really did it. Well, get this. Kelly Lee Evans won a Juno in 2010 for an album she recorded while homeschooling three kids all under the age of 10. That is superhuman. A few years later, as her career was really starting to take off, you're not going to believe this, she was struck by lightning in her home. Long recovery, as you can imagine. 2 years later, she took a fall as she was getting out of the bathtub and suffered a concussion so severe she was unable to sing for 3 years. None of that stopped her. She's still going strong, still taking on new challenges in her life. So, yeah, if there's anyone suited to the job of motivational speaker, it's this amazing woman. It's Kelly Lee Evans with Show Love.

Rearview Mirror, Looking Back, amazing stories about a great song from the good old days. One of the greatest country songs ever recorded was almost something very different.

0: to die.
1: It may surprise you to know that the Hank Williams classic I'm So Lonesome I Could Cry was not a hit when it was released in 1949.
0: I'm so lonesome I could cry.
1: Williams' record label, MGM Records, didn't see it as having hit potential, and so they stuck it on the B-side of My Bucket's Got a Hole in It. Was that the right move? Well, the Bucket song did go all the way to number 2 on the Billboard Country chart, but I'm So Lonesome went on to become a classic that has been covered by greats like Elvis Presley, Roy Orbison, Johnny Cash, and Little Richard, to name just a few. It's also widely regarded as one of the most influential songs ever recorded.
0: Hear that lonesome river.
1: Interestingly, Hank Williams initially had very different ideas for the song himself. He said the idea for the song came to him as he was looking at song titles while flipping through an MGM catalog of upcoming releases. When he wrote the song, he intended it to be a spoken word piece for his cowboy alter ego, Luke the Drifter. But friends who heard it before its release insisted it should be sung. What those friends heard was an approach to songwriting that was something new, which went on to help define the very sound of country music as we've come to know it. It's a song about heartbreak, but written in a plain spoken way that is absolutely devastating. Many have called it one of the saddest songs in music history.
0: Weary blues from waiting.
1: Interesting side note, this song wasn't recorded in a place that you would normally associate with country music, like Nashville or anywhere in Texas, and it wasn't recorded in a big industry town like LA or New York. It was recorded in Cincinnati, Ohio. Would this song have become the classic it is today if Hank Williams had his way and recorded it as a spoken word piece? This is I'm So Lonesome I Could Cry on Rearview.

promised you the story behind one of the most influential songs ever recorded off the top of the show today. How about that? Hank Williams with the legendary classic, I'm So Lonesome I Could Cry, shaped country music as we know it. Hey, quick heads up, on Monday we have a very special show dedicated to the walk-up song. That's the song that baseball players choose to have played in the stadium as they're coming up to bat to pump themselves and the crowd up. We reached out to all kinds of Canadian musicians, CBC Music favorites all over the place, and they got back to us with their picks for walk-up songs. We're going to have a ton of fun with this. I'm going to play a classic baseball song for you right now. This is Don Henley with the Boys of Summer.

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I want to thank Allie for today's matchup, because that's one of the favorite songs of one of my favorite people, Coldplay, Sky Full of Stars. Stay locked in. Here's Allie's note. It reads, I'm totally loving the new Arkell song featuring Group Love, Ride. I kept thinking it was giving me some major Coldplay vibes, and upon investigation, I believe 2014's Sky Full of Stars is an older cuz to Ride. So let's investigate and see if we agree with Allie. This one could be a distant cousin of that song by Coldplay you just heard. Arkell's Group Love, Ride.

Wolfcastle teaming up with Jamila. You just heard Water. Hooray for the Riff Raff is known to their parents as Alinda Segarra. And speaking of their parents, their mom was the deputy mayor of New York City under Rudy Giuliani. It was her job to take care of education and health and youth issues. After that, she took on the job of running the New York City Police Museum. As for Alinda, they left home when they were 17 and crisscrossed North America hopping freight trains, if you can believe it. They hooked up with a group of hobo musicians called the Dead Man Street Orchestra and joined the band. They rode the rails together, making stops along the way to record and play shows. Almost hard to believe that story is true. It's incredible. Their mom was known for her conservative values, so it's hard to imagine that she was thrilled about her kids' rambling ways. They call New Orleans home these days, but they still travel all the time. This is Hooray for the Riff Raff with Alibi.

That's the Pretenders with a gold star classic you just heard, Don't Get Me Wrong. So there's a growing trend in music in recent months, and I am here for it. For years, I've been telling stories of mental and emotional struggles faced by musicians. It's an unusual line of work because for all intents and purposes, even if you're signed to a major label, you're basically self-employed with no benefits. So now the musicians and other people in the music community are stepping up to support one another. We've talked about the crisis hotline set up by Noah Kahan, and now comes this, a mental health toolkit for artists in the electronic music community, which was set up by a nonprofit organization called Backline. And it helps with everything from practical stuff like how to properly pack gear for a gig to how to get help for substance abuse issues. Slowly but surely, step by step, we're getting there, people. I'm going to play one for you from one of Canada's top electronic musicians right now. This is Kaiza with Hideaway.

0: 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It was almost love.
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That's Tegan and Sarah with I'm Not Your Hero. Another quick reminder that we have a special show planned for Monday. We're going to be talking about baseball and walk-up songs. We reached out to a bunch of our favorite Canadian musicians who gave us their picks for walk-up songs. We're going to have a ton of fun with this. I'll play another baseball classic for you right now. Got to play this one. It's John Fogerty with Center Field.

We bring it back to the start. Here's a moment of silence, bring it back to the art. Mind blowing, it's a classical part. A Zamrock, a hip hop, an alternative spark, yeah. It's the way that I'm on.

0: Written by Prince, featuring Stevie Wonder. That's the great Chaka Khan with I Feel For You. Final Fantasy Deep Dive coming up right after the news. 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
1: From CBC News, The World This Hour, I'm Kaz Bovin. We begin in Calgary.
2: Today is a good day for Alberta, and it's a good day for Canada.
1: The federal and Alberta governments have signed a deal laying the groundwork for a new oil pipeline. It builds on a memorandum signed by the Prime Minister and Alberta's Premier last year. Marina von Stackelberg has the details.
3: An oil pipeline from Alberta to Canada's west coast could begin construction in less than

the album that won the Polaris Music Prize in its inaugural year of 2006. I reached out to Owen before putting this deep dive together, and they were kind enough to respond with a ton of great info. To put it mildly, I feel as though the email they sent should be published as a book. It's an incredible read. I'll do my best to capture what Owen shared over the next hour. They had a lot of very interesting and even important things to say. So prepare to hear this album as you've never heard it before. Where to begin? Well, the first Final Fantasy album, Has a Good Home, was recorded in 2004 and released in 2005. Much of the material on this album was conceived and written before Has a Good Home was recorded. Owen had been performing several of the songs on this album live for a few years before the album was released, and as a matter of fact, figuring out how to turn those performances into studio recordings was one of the big challenges Owen faced when recording this album, but we'll get back to that a little later. The album opens with a song that Owen says is about, quote, maintaining social shields as one pursues romantic relationships. Here's The Arctic Circle.

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1: It's Owen Pallett, a.k.a. Final Fantasy, with the Arctic Circle from the 2006 album Heap Who's Clouds. We are taking a deep dive. I mentioned that that song is about social shields, as Owen puts it, but there's more to it than that. Inspiration for this album came from a few specific places, one of them being Dungeons and Dragons. Owen told me that they're fascinated by the idea of the construction of worlds, of theologies and large-scale concepts through councils and debates, and the formation and formalization of rules. They talked about the history of the Christian church and of a book by an author named Robert Coover about fantasy baseball called The Universal Baseball Association, Henry J. Waugh Proprietor, and perhaps most importantly about Dungeons and Dragons. Owen says that they're not the biggest D&D fan, they've only ever played a few times, but they took inspiration from the structure of the game and its eight schools of magic, one of them being abjuration or protection, which inspired the song you just heard. The songs on this album have many layers, but those eight schools of magic is one of them. So that takes us to track two, the album's title track, inspired by D&D's School of Illusion. Owen says this one is a song about a theoretical love affair between the singer and a video game avatar hears Heap Who's Clouds.

That's Owen Pallett with the title track of the 2006 album He Poos Clouds. You know, the world was a bit of a different place when this album was released, pre-Twitter, bear in mind, but there was some online chatter at the time about the title of the album. There were some who felt it was inappropriate. They didn't like the poo. Owen says that that put them a bit on the defensive back then, but that their official stance now is that anyone who has a problem with it can kick rocks. So I mentioned that Owen had been performing a bunch of the songs on this album live for a good while before taking them into the studio. Alone on stage, they would build up this huge wall of sound using a loop pedal. They didn't want to record the songs the same way that they were performed live, but they didn't know what to do or where to start. The basic idea they had in mind was to make a string quartet record. The string quartet would provide the backing rather than the traditional drums, bass, guitar setup. So they started writing arrangements based on the live looped performances. They spent 2 weeks in Barcelona, and with pencil in hand, they wrote scores on paper. That was step one of a true labor of love. We'll pick things up there in a few minutes. Back to the record and the D&D Schools of Magic. This one is about conjuration, and in Owen's own words, imagining the developer Brad J. Lamb as being possessed with magical powers that he uses to destroy the city of Toronto.

That's Owen Pallett with This Lamb Sells Condos. We're taking a deep dive into the 2006 album He Poos Clouds. So let's recap where we are. Owen started conceiving these songs years before the album was released. After performing many of the songs solo for months, they retreated to Barcelona to write scores for a string quartet. So now they need a string quartet. They find one in the St. Kitts string quartet, and they rehearse for weeks as Owen fine-tunes the arrangements. Then it was time to record. So what to do? Owen basically had no experience with digital recording technology, didn't even own a computer at the time. With help from some friends, they did some experimenting before teaming up with Leon Tahaney, who produced the first album, and they started tracking songs with Cubase, music production software that was commonly used before the rise of Pro Tools, Logic, Ableton, etc. Kind of primitive, but in a day, they tracked the beds for the entire album. Now, what happened next will take your breath away. I'll tell you about it after we hear another song. This one is one of the first songs that Owen wrote for the album, Necromancy. Owen says, quote, "A family friend, my brother's godfather, being viewed by me in the days before his death. He was dying painfully of sepsis, drifting in and out of a deathly morphine-administered state, and the look on his face and the terror of what he was experiencing, dying and coming back to life over and over again. Here's If I Were a Carp."

It's Owen Pallett, a.k.a. Final Fantasy, with If I Were a Carp. We're taking a deep dive into the 2006 album He Poos Clouds. So, the scene is set. Owen has been laboring over this album for years. The finest details, refinement after refinement. And then recording proceeds. Vocals are recorded. All goes well. And now songs are being mixed. Light at the end of the tunnel. At this point, I want to read for you part of an email that I received from Owen describing what happened next. We went into the studio and Leon turned on the hard drive, told me something was wrong, and after about an hour informed me that the external hard drive that contained all the project files had crashed and we had lost everything. I must admit that I was crestfallen, but there was a part of me that felt that this was a setback that we could overcome, that this was not a fatal blow for this album. I went outside the studio, into the January snow, smoked a cigarette, and then came back inside and said to Leon, "Okay, so what do we do to finish this bitch?"

So Owen lost everything, was crushed for as long as it took to smoke a cigarette, and then started over. Now, at this point, bear in mind that Owen had a very detailed vision for what the final product should sound like. When the initial mixes of songs were finally done after starting over, they sent them one by one to their label in Europe. Folks there were so excited by what they were hearing that, without consulting Owen first, they sent them to journalists to start generating interest in the album. Well, when Owen caught wind of this, they were furious because these were raw mixes, unmastered, so they let the label have it. So next came the mastering, and all in all, Owen was happy with the finished product. But they told me that they feel the 2018 remaster is vastly superior. So if after hearing this deep dive, you decide to buy the album to add to your collection, and you absolutely should, look for that 2018 remastered edition. Moving on to track 6, here's I'm Afraid of Japan.

That's awesome. Owen told me that that song's about Yukio Mishima's fixation on Edo period Japan and its extant fascism leading to his own ritual suicide. You just heard I'm Afraid of Japan. We're taking a deep dive into the 2006 album He Poos Clouds. Now, I mentioned right off the top that this album won the Polaris Music Prize in its inaugural year. When Owen first heard about the Polaris being set up, they had mixed feelings about it. They don't love the idea of there being prizes for art. They say they don't inspire better work or bring musicians together, that they tend to do the exact opposite and generate resentment. On the other hand, who couldn't use an extra $20,000, which was the prize money at the time? So Owen submitted the album, and when it was announced that it made the shortlist, it was up against some big names, albums by the likes of Metric, Broken Social Scene, Wolf Parade, The New Pornographers, etc. Owen says that looking back, it feels strange to have won over albums that are, as they put it, indelibly superior, singling out Twin Cinema and Apologies to the Queen Mary in particular. But they also feel that they and Cadence Weapon may have had an advantage because the way they see it, they had youth and ultra indie status going for them. Owen also said that they were overjoyed when Cadence Weapon won for Parallel World in 2021, calling it one of the best albums they've ever heard. Tales of the aftermath of that Polaris win after we hear a song about directing one's mental energy into the creation of physical creative projects. Here's Song, Song, Song.

Song, song, song. Owen Pallett, He Poos Clouds. So, the album wins the 2006 Polaris Music Prize, $20,000. Owen was not comfortable with the fact that the money came from a company whose practices, let's just say, they don't like at all. So they gave it all away to all the people who helped make the record. They believe that that's something every winner should do, give back to the people who helped out. They also gave $6,000 to one of their favorite bands, Rosacea, to help them record an album. When all was said and done, winning the Polaris cost Owen $1,000. Mixed feelings about the Polaris money aside, the success of the album was very gratifying for Owen. The 8.0 score given to the album by Pitchfork meant a lot, and Owen made a fan in Van Dyke Parks, their musical hero, who reached out to say how much he loved the record, and then came the crash. We'll pick things up there in a few minutes. Time for track 8, Divination, Many Lives, 49 MP.

Interfacing with his future self, that's Owen Pallett with Many Lives, 49, MP. We're taking a deep dive into the He Poos Clouds album. We've talked about what Owen of the future thinks about the album we're exploring today. They said that its success was very gratifying, but there was disappointment too. For as successful as the album was, they wanted more for it. They hoped to capture the zeitgeist, as they say. And Owen felt that other albums released that year, ones made by friends of his, did a better job of that. They mentioned albums by Grizzly Bear and Joanna Newsom and Sufjan Stevens. Simply put, they felt a bit overlooked and disappointed in themselves for not cementing themselves in the landscape the way some of their friends did. It helped that their friends in the spotlight were championing Owen and He Poos Clouds, but that only went so far. In early 2007, they fell into their first deep depression of their life and spent 3 months in bed, barely able to move. I'll tell you what got them out of bed after we hear another song. We have just a few more to go. Owen told me that this one is about, quote, recognizing the ways in which I can transform my body and my selfhood and the limitations of the same. Here's Do You Love?

Do You Love? We are coming down the home stretch of our deep dive into Owen Pallett's 2006 masterpiece, He Poos Clouds. So the album was a success. It wins the inaugural Polaris Music Prize, rave reviews. Owen is playing for big crowds. Heroes and famous friends are championing the work. But Owen wanted more for the record. And when all the touring and promoting was done, the cycle complete, they fell into a deep depression. They crawled into their brother's bed in their parents' house and could barely move a muscle for 3 months. And then the phone rang. UK band Bloc Party wanted Owen to support them on their US tour. That was the much-needed shot in the arm. Right after that tour finished, work on the follow-up album Heartland began. Now let's finish our dramatic journey through He Poos Clouds with the last song on the album, which again was inspired by literature, specifically the Pooka character from the novel At Swim Two Birds by Irish author Flann O'Brien, and also Schumann's musical interpretation of the Heine poem, and pardon my German pronunciation, Die alten Busenlieder. Owen imagines the Pooka character from the O'Brien novel telling him to do as the artist from the Heine poem does and commit, let go of the past, and with his best work, ascend to the heavens. Here's the Pooka sings.

The Pooka Sings. That does it for our deep dive into Owen Pallett's incredible 2006 album, He Poos Clouds. What a gift. Huge thanks to Owen for the guidance and insights. Owen, I hope I did the story justice. It really should be a movie one day. We have a little extra time on the clock, so let's play one from the 2010 follow-up album, Heartland. Here's the fan favorite, Lewis Takes Off His Shirt.

0: the amazing Owen Pallett. Lewis takes off his shirt from the 2010 album Heartland. Got to give a couple of shout-outs to senior producer Jeanette Cabral and to producer Mattiel Borelli. Until we take our next deep dive, my name is Rich Turfry.
1: From CBC News, The World This Hour, I'm Kaz Boivin. Ottawa and Alberta have signed an agreement to build a new pipeline to carry Alberta oil to the West Coast. Construction could begin by fall 2027, building on the Prime Minister and the Premier's Memorandum of Understanding from last year. And as Marina von Stackelberg tells us, the deal had both leaders all smiles.
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1: Welcome to Marvin's Room, where it all comes down to R&B. I'm your host, Gemini. Today's playlist is all about R&B beefs and soul music shade, with music from Mariah Carey, Janet Jackson, The Dream, and Zach Sawyer. We're starting the show with some old school shade. Born in Texas in 1935, Joe Tex was a Southern soul singer who was no stranger to musical clapbacks. Like in 1956, when Little Willie John released Fever. You never know how much I love you. Never know Tex claims he actually wrote that song, but sold the rights to pay rent. So in response to Fever, he released Pneumonia. You gave me pneumonia. Joe got really popular in the 60s and 70s, with tracks like Hold What You Got, Skinny Legs and All, and his biggest hit, I Gotcha. Now, I don't know if this is because I know the backstory or if you heard it too, but that I Gotcha kind of sounded like another soul music star that Joe had big beef with.
2: Fellas, I'm ready to get up and do my thing. I want to get into it, man, you know.
1: That was James Brown, who Joe Tex used to open for on stage. In fact, many artists, including Little Richard, claim that James stole Joe's dance moves and mic tricks and called them his own. And in true sex machine fashion, he also stole Tex's ex-wife, Dee Ford, and then had the audacity to write Joe a letter saying he was done with her so Tex could have her back if he wanted. Tex responded with the diss record, You Keep Her. And unlike the other songs on this list with subtle jabs and references, in 1962, Joe Tex was naming names, starting the song off with the lyric, James, I got your letter. Here's Joe Tex, You Keep Her.

Years before Tupac hit big with Hit 'Em Up, that was Joe Tex flaming James Brown with You Keeper. Like Pac and Biggie, this beef also resulted in violence when Tex and James performed at a show together after the release of this song. Joe opened the show and made fun of James, who, still angry over You Keeper, reportedly pulled out a gun and shot up the club, leaving seven people hurt and many with extra payoff money to keep it quiet. Joe Tex, unharmed. I'm Gemini, and you're listening to a special beefy edition of Marvin's Room on CBC Music and Sirius XM. Stay where you are. I have a skate.

0: Breathing but beautiful track from Lauryn Hill coming up later this hour, and you don't want to miss it.
1: And if you don't change, then the rain soon comes. See, you might win some, but you just lost one.
0: The next R&B clapback comes from American singer, songwriter, and producer The Dream, who was recently named by the New York Times as one of the 30 greatest living songwriters. And though he plays down the shade in this song, fans have called it a violation wrapped in velvet. This starts with R&B singer Nivea, famous for songs like Don't Mess With My Man. Nivea was engaged to rapper Lil Wayne, but then married The Dream, who on his debut album, Love Hate, released I Love Your Girl, which fans think was a slap at Wayne. Wayne responded with the sexually charged hit Lollipop, which fans thought was about Nivea. Oh, and around this time, Nivea divorced The Dream and got back again with Wayne. It's a whole thing. Let's just play the song. Here's The Dream, I Love Your Girl.

That was Whitney Houston and Bobby Brown with their 1992 track, Something in Common. Definitely not a diss track, but I wanted to include it in this playlist because when Bobby or Whitney had beef, it was them against the world. Like the story about how Bobby was kidnapped by notorious Harlem gangster and psychopath Preacher, also known as the Black Hand of Death, I can't make this up, and how Whitney walked into the trap house dolo, threw the money on the table, and said, "Bring me my man." Bobby denies this story, though multiple sources, including members of Preacher's crew who claim they were there, say

0: it happened. What we do know is when it came to Whitney and her Bobby.
1: That's mine. That's mine. Let me handle this. But chill. You better lay low.
0: I'm Gemini, and you're in Marvin's Room. 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And now let's get to some new music. This is Zach Zoya, High Classified, and Gael with a Canadian collabo called...

0: from her 2025 album, Honesty, that was A Simple Life by Megan DeLima. I'm Gemini, and you're listening to Marvin's Room on CBC Music and Sirius XM. We're talking about famous R&B beef today. And now we get to the one between Eminem and Mariah Carey, which started after he claimed to have dated her in 2001, which she denied. They continued to go back and forth in the media and in songs. In May of 2009, M took aim at Mariah and her husband at the time, Nick Cannon, on the track Bagpipes from Baghdad. Just 1 month later, Mariah responded with a song asking why he was so obsessed with her. To add insult to injury, she also dressed up as a man who looked a lot like Eminem in the song's video. Co-written by The Dream, and we know how he does when it comes to R&B beef, here's Mariah Carey, Obsessed.
1: And I was like, why are you so obsessed with me?

And that was the real MC, Mariah Carey, with her shady summer anthem, Obsessed. I'm Gemini, and you're listening to Marvin's Room on CBC Radio and Sirius XM. The next song on our playlist of petty R&B songs is from Janet Jackson's 2001 album, All For You. Now, while Janet can be sassy when she's ready, she's generally not this vicious. However, for this song about a man who tried to extort her, she decided to take a page and a sample from Carly Simon's 1972 hit, You're So Vain. In that song, Carly is said to be referencing three men, one of which she's confirmed was actor Warren Beatty. Miss Jackson reached out to ask Carly if she'd let her use the sample. Carly not only said yes, she also added vocals and wrote and performed some spoken word type poetry in the song. Janet's version, like the original, also caused controversy, with most fans thinking it was about her ex-husband, Rene Elizondo. Like Carly, Janet says her song subject was an amalgamation of a few people and not any one person in particular, with one of the song's producers, Jimmy Jam, saying it was about music execs and lawyers. We may not know exactly who it's about, but we get the message. Here's Janet Jackson with Son of a Gun. Bet you think this song is about you.

From her new album, Words Are Spells, Thoughts Are Magic, that was Canadian singer and songwriter Witch Prophet with Thoughts Are Magic. This album marks her first time entirely producing her own music, which blends jazz fusion, neo-soul, hip-hop, and alternative R&B with East African vocal traditions. More than music, the album is a meditation on manifestation, boundaries, growth, family, and love. I'm Gemini, and this is Marvin's Room. If there's any other Canadian R&B you want to hear, just send us an email. Our address is marvinsroom@cbc.ca. Heavily influenced by jazz and R&B, this is Canadian artist Cube in his funk bag

Okay, Big Tune. That was Nigerian-Canadian singer and songwriter Nonso Amadi with Dive In. It all comes down to R&B here in Marvin's Room on CBC Music and Sirius XM. I'm your host, Gemini. And now our playlist of petty songs takes us to the Caribbean, Jamaica specifically, the birthplace of eccentric and talented record producer, singer, and songwriter Lee Scratch Perry. Perry was known as an innovator and musical genius who worked with and produced for a wide variety of artists like Bob Marley and the Wailers, Junior Mervin, Max Romeo, the Beastie Boys, and the Clash. He started his career in the 50s, selling vinyl for famous record producer Clement Coxon Dodd. However, when their relationship soured over financial disputes, Perry put his anger into music. And what else would you expect from a man whose nickname was

in 1967. That was Lee Scratch Perry with Run for Cover. You're listening to a special shady edition of Marvin's Room on CBC Music and Sirius XM. I'm Gemini. We're closing the show with what has been called one of the most beautiful diss songs and one of the greatest hip-hop songs of all time. This one felt raw when you heard it. It was personal, and it was delivered by a female MC and soul singer, and allegedly, but come on, aimed squarely at her former lover, bandmate, and

The Fugees broke up in 1997 following the massive success of their debut album, The Score, and all began working on solo projects. Though Wyclef blamed

the group's break on Lauryn Hill's pregnancy, their fragmented relationship, and his choice to marry while still in a relationship with her, Lauryn actually supported his solo career and even featured on his album Wyclef Jean Presents the Carnival, singing on the song

When it came to her solo career, though, group member Praz says Clef tried to talk her out of doing a solo album. When L Boogie stood firm, Clef changed up and offered to produce on it. Lauren said, no thanks, and instead wrote Lost Ones, a blistering track about what it felt like to lose her. Unlike some of the songs on this list that are in parts more vague or general, Lauren was mortally specific. Speaking of her choice to be free and go solo, she says, my emancipation don't fit your equation. I was on the humble, you on every station. Even down to her locales, I was hopeless, now I'm on Hope Road. The song was written and recorded in New York and finished at Bob Marley's Tuff Gong Studio in Kingston, Jamaica, located at, you guessed it, 56 Hope Road. Furthering the Jamaican connection and strong womanist angle, the song uses an interpolation of Sister Nancy's seminal reggae classic, Bam Bam. This is Lauryn Hill, Lost Ones. It's funny how money

giving us a masterclass in Side-Eyed Soul. That was Lauryn Hill with Lost Ones. What made this an even deeper cut is that this was the very first track on Lauryn's album. So everyone who had been clamoring to hear her highly anticipated solo project heard this sonic diss first. Not to mention, the earth-shattering success of this album broke records and further highlighted the genius of the one he had lost, Chase. And that's it for our Shady Soul playlist. Thanks for hanging out with me and taking this journey through the world of R&B and beyond, right here in Marvin's Room on CBC Music. If you want to hear more Marvin's Room, you can head to the CBC Listen app and listen to past episodes on demand. My name is Gemini, and I can't wait to chill with you again in Marvin's Room.

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That was an unexpected collaboration. Doja Cat hand-selected The Joy to join her on that track. The Joy is a South African vocal group who carry the traditions of Isicantha Mia. These groups are traditionally all male a cappella groups. She not only invited The Joy to join her on that track, she invited them to join her during her Coachella set just a couple years ago. You can find that song on the deluxe version of Scarlet. It's called Shut Show. And that's how I'm going to kick off your show. My name is Angeline Tedeweo. This next selection is from another South African group who have built a reputation for fusing traditional South African choir vocals and harmonies with more modern mainstream musical styles. They are the Soweto Gospel Choir. And this song was released a couple years ago, but it was actually inspired by a much older song, a Detroit house dance track from this group called Inner City called Good Life. You may remember this. This is a massive track. It originally came out in the late 80s. And this is what it sounds like when Soweto Gospel Choir and Groove Terminator use it as a jumping off point.

body a little bit. This one might be a little bit more challenging rhythmically, but that's all right. That's all right. That's a new one from a South African singer-songwriter named Shekina alongside Brandon Dlulu. You heard Say You Love Me. I'm Angeline Tetuweo. I'm pretty sure that most of us feel we got to know Janet Jackson pretty well through her discography alone. With her album, Janet, we found her leaning into a softness not heard in her earlier work. She called this album Vulnerable, which was a massive feat because by this point she had risen to global pop icon. Her life was under a microscope, trying to live up to the pop star ideal, which turned into a battle with her weight, which spiraled into depression. She said with this album and the follow-up Velvet Rope, she was getting closer to loving herself. The hope is she finally made her way there. Janet Jackson, That's the Way Love Goes. Like a moth to a

0: Coco Jones. She's just a big, bright, bursting ball of love, quick to flash her engagement ring and celebrate her fiance with that song, Lover Girl. Going to head to the city of Edmonton now with an artist that is one of the music ambassadors for Canada Soccer's Perfect Pitch program as we head into the World Cup. It's all very exciting. I actually recently overheard a conversation while I was walking my kid to school the other day, and it was a mother talking to her son about the global reach of football, of soccer, basically saying to her kid, it eclipses all other sports. That's not something that's necessarily felt in North America, say, as it is in many other places, but there are almost 4 billion soccer fans in the world, double the amount of a sport like hockey. So like I mentioned, Arden is part of a musical cohort of Canadian musicians partnering with Canada Soccer for a new album called What If It All Goes Right, which is out on June 5th. Here is Arden now. I actually discovered him with this song released back in 2022. Here's Paper Trail.
1: Settle down, we ain't got a lot of time to waste.

0: Canada's home for black music. The Block. Weeknights, 7 to 9 p.m., 7:30 in Newfoundland, with Angeline Tetaweo.
1: I just want to feel something. I just want to be healed. I just want to get out this cycle before I get myself killed. I just want to feel something. Anything, real.

0: it. I'm about to make a Latin record next. Bye.
1: That is Charmaine. And when she says, I'm about to make a Latin record next, she's not lying. She is definitely adventurous when it comes to genres. The track is called Woo. Well, this next artist is also quite fluid when it comes to genres. And with this next track, he dabbles in existential dread in the realm of, like, why do we exist? Destin Conrad is an emerging voice, born and raised in Tampa, now based in LA. And with his latest release, Whimsy, he kind of roots himself in the jazz tradition. This is something that was ingrained in him during his time in jazz choir. This next song features the jazz saxophonist Terrace Martin and throws into question authenticity. Do we really know our friends and lovers when the act of being in love can almost feel like a very good dream, a fantasy made real? What is it? Once again, it is Destin Conrad and Terrace Martin with Nothing Is Real.

This is music off the new Arlo Parks album called Ambiguous Desire, featuring Sampha on both keys and vocals. You heard Senses. This is The Block on CBC Music. Thanks so much for tuning in. My name is Angeline Tedeweo. This next selection is from Kalala, and judging by the title, I assumed there was more to come, that this was just the beginning. Well, since the release of this song just last month, Kalala has dropped another tune called Lincoln B, and that song had within it her new album title. New Avatar will arrive on July 10th. And when speaking on this new album, Kalala said it finds solace in confronting. Quote, I don't want the music to be a distraction from what's really going on in the world. I want it to make sense in this crazy moment while helping people get in touch with the beauty and joy they're also experiencing. Once again, it is Kalala with Idea One.

0: Ruby Waters, once again taking pure passion and distilling it into music. You heard Blinders. I'm Angeline Tetawayo. Hello. Hi. Thanks for tuning in, whether you are listening on radio or listening online on demand. I'm going to take you back to 2002 with Sean Paul, who was absolutely owning the mainstream music charts with his album Dutty Rock. It was home to Gimme the Light. It was home to Light Glue. It was home to I'm Still in Love with You, Boy. It even had Get Busy on it, of course. Each of those tracks hit the top 40 of the Hot 100. This next track, though, is a deeper cut off that album. Every now and then, I like to drop something into the mix for the day ones, those people who own the album and know the tracks from front to back. This one featuring Cecile. Can you do the work?
1: Boy, Cecile, see it clear enough. I need you enough.
2: Please. I got a man, okay?
1: Yeah, but I never really say nothing about him. I talk about me and you
2: now. Well, he's there, so I gotta let you know, you know?
1: Well, let's go kick it. Chill.
2: Anyway, you

yet another track that was huge during the height of dancehall and mainstream music, a top 40 hit back in the U.S. and 2K3, Beanie Man and Miss Ting with Dude. This is Block on CBC Music. I'm Angeline Tetteweo. Find me here every weeknight with Music Now from the city of Montreal. This is Magi Merlin, who is preparing to drop her debut album in July, saying, "Believe me when I tell you, I'm not even ready for this." So, good luck to you. It's called Powerhouse, and she's stepping into her power, but also questioning power itself. Power structures, control, the duality of it. It can be used as a force for good and evil. This song brings to mind the saying, too much of a good thing. There always needs to be checks and balances. The question is, are you evolved enough to manage that yourself? Here is Spice Kick.

The amount of confidence packed into her new album is truly impressive. That is Cherry preparing to drop her new album, You, Me, and My Ego, which is where you will find that track called Hall of Fame. Evangeline Tetteweo, you are listening to The Block. I'm going to take you back to a time in hip hop when the genre itself was being interpreted in so many different ways and still finding success in all of these iterations. You had the gangster rap of Ice-T and Ice Cube. They both dropped albums in 1991. You had the militancy and abrasive production style of Public Enemy's Apocalypse 91. New York City boom bap from Gangstar, they dropped Step in the Arena in 1991. Canada served up the iconic Breakin' Adams from Main Source. You had the jazz style from A Tribe Called Quest's Low End Theory. The landscape was colorful, to say the least. So this next project was actually quite unique in that it really straddled the line between hip-hop and R&B. PM Dawn was basically in a class of their own, releasing their album Of the Heart, Of the Soul, and Of the Cross, The Utopian Experience in 1991, which is home to this, Set Adrift on Memory Bliss.

The year that New Edition introduced themselves to the world to fill the void left by the Jackson 5, you heard Candy Girl. This is A Block on CBC Music. Coming up, a brand new tune from Joyce Rice, but first, Adekunle Gold, who built some familiarity into this next tune by way of a sample, the song Just the Two of Us from Bill Withers and Grover Washington. Bill Withers was brought on to add his signature poetic touch to what was originally an instrumental tune. I see the crystal raindrops fall and the beauty of it all when the sun comes shining through, and then, like, bam, you can see.

Elliot, a massive, prismatic rainbow instantly coming to mind. Bill Withers is painting a picture of romantic love and commitment through thick and thin, and Adekunle Gold wants to build on that same canvas. Here is Believe.

to Techno Lies. That is Montreal's Shaylia with High. As I come to my last few for you this Friday, when I wrap up for the night and the week, actually, the good music will always continue on the network. If you are listening on radio right now, After Dark is coming up next, but not quite yet. As promised, I have a little something new from Joyce Rice. And this song reminds me of what people sometimes say when they find someone who they really vibe with. It's like finding a key that fits your lock. Someone who you, for whatever

reason, feel comfortable enough to let in, safe enough to invite inside. When speaking on this next tune, Joyce Rice said, "It came from the perspective of someone who is so used to holding back emotionally, but meets someone who makes that almost impossible." Here is Crack the Code.

I think of you when I dream, from the PM to the AM. When I'm blind hustling my poems on the AM or the FM. I look at you, I'm like, damn, you look too good to be a BM. I'm like, damn, girl, hit me back. What you want me, hang around in your DM? Had to step back on it, shoot my shot with you like Danny Grange. Post it up like Danny Ainge, post promote me to the GM. No love for you is what I feel, but they say love, it get you killed. First they hang you from across, then they hand a

Alicia Keys. Taking back a decade with this one. It's off the album Here, where she really went in on the dance hall and the Latin and the West African rhythms. That was In Common. And with that, your show's about to be wrapped. You've been listening to The Block on CBC Music. On behalf of my team here, Perrion Prince and JJ Laborde, thank you so much for tuning in. I'm going to pause for the weekend. I'll be back on Monday, though, with some fresh sounds to share with you on the holiday. Perhaps some sounds to add to your summer playlists as we head into warmer weather. Victoria Day weekend, of course, is considered by many the start of summer. Although I have to say, the weather my way is sluggish, to say the least. My name is Angeline Tedeweo, leaving you with some music made in my hometown of Edmonton. This is Rewo, who is also the lead singer of Mellow Freak. This is called Roses. Peace and love. Talk soon.

0: After Dark. Settle in with Odario Williams for an evening of great music.
1: Microphone check. 1, 2. Hey, it's Odario Williams, transmitting to you direct from downtown Toronto. You're listening to CBC Music. This is After Dark, a program that offers you the warmest of vibes, vibrations. So just kick back, let the music do what it does. We'll kick things off with The Beaches. Here's Lesbian of the Year.